0: is, our lives were ruined, and we will never be that person. We will never be the person we were before, and we will never get that back. But what we can and did get was justice, and taking this away from us is, it's disgusting.
1: Jade Belgrove has been campaigning against a scheme that will see inmates eligible for early release. The Prime Minister says he'll look at the proposal again after it emerged two men who killed a police officer could be freed early. PC Andrew Harper's widows called the idea deplorable. The UK has temporarily withdrawn its remaining diplomatic staff from Iran as the conflict with the US continues to escalate. The Foreign Office says the embassy will continue to operate remotely while advising against all travel to Iran because of the security situation. The US and Saudi Arabia have signed a landmark agreement on peaceful nuclear cooperation. It paves the way for a long-term partnership on civilian nuclear energy. Anne Widdicombe's family say a public memorial will be held later this year following a private funeral for family and close friends in the coming weeks. The former Conservative minister was found dead at her Devon home earlier this month. A 28-year-old man's been charged with her murder. More than three quarters of UK airports raised or introduced drop-off fees for drivers in the past year. The RAC found the average cost has increased by a third. It discovered Gatwick and Stansted charged the most. Rod Dennis from the motoring organisation says it's disappointing.
2: We do understand airports need to bring in revenue to keep flight costs low and to manage the limited space they've got. But if free, convenient drop-off zones can be found in airports right across the world, why not here in the UK?
1: And Arsenal will be without William Saliba for an extended period after the France defender returned from the World Cup with a back injury. The Premier League champions say he won't need surgery. From Sky News, I'm Daisy.
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Am I asking for the moon? Is it really so implausible that you and I could soon come to some kind of arrangement? I'm not asking for the moon. I've always been a realist, when it's really nothing more than a simple rearrangement.

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I'm not promising the moon, I'm not promising a rainbow, just a practical solution to a solitary life.

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But we could come to an arrangement.

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0: This is the night shift on Midtown's radio. 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
1: The top stories this hour. The Conservatives say the clock is ticking for Andy Burnham to reverse the early prisoner release scheme. It comes after it emerged two men who killed a police officer could be freed early. PC Andrew Harper suffered fatal injuries when he responded to a break-in in Berkshire in 2019. His widows criticised the idea as deplorable. Mark Furhurst is National Chair of the Prison Officers Association.
2: I'm with the victims on this. There has to be exemptions to early release schemes so justice is served or seen to be served, and victims are confident that they're going to be subject to further intimidation and threats from their offenders.
1: Andy Burnham has unveiled dozens of new ministerial appointments, and among them is Scottish Labour leader Anna Sawa. He'll take up his new position in the House of Lords and as the UK Minister of State for Trade, a move that's been criticised by Scotland's First Minister. The Prime Minister will meet with John Swinney and the First Minister of Wales in Glasgow later. The UK has temporarily withdrawn its remaining diplomatic staff from Iran as the conflict with the US continues to escalate. The Foreign Office says the embassy will continue to operate remotely. Beatles fans on a sightseeing tour of Liverpool have had the surprise of a lifetime. The magical mystery tour bus pulled up alongside a car carrying Sir Paul McCartney, who waved to passengers as they recognised him. Tour guide Tony Curley says it was a moment no one will ever forget.
3: We stopped at the lights and the driver nail said, "It's Paul McCartney." So I was talking on the microphone and I went, "Paul McCartney." So everyone behind was saying, "Oh, he's only joking." And I said, "No, it really is Paul McCartney." And not only that, he's on a Zoom to Ringo Starr. So it was one of them real magical moments.
1: In sport, Arsenal will be without William Saliba for an extended period after the France defender returned from the World Cup with a back injury. The Premier League champions say he won't need surgery. From Sky News, I'm Daisy.
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0: This is the night shift on Middowns Radio. 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
1: The top stories this hour. A rape survivor is welcoming the decision to review plans to ease prison overcrowding, but says concrete action must be taken.
2: To some extent, as horrible as it is, our lives were ruined and we will never be that person. We will never be the person we were before and we will never get that back. But what we can and did get was justice, and taking this away from us it's disgusting.
1: Jade Belgrove has been campaigning against a scheme that'll see inmates eligible for early release. The Prime Minister says he'll look at the proposal again after it emerged two men who killed a police officer could be freed early. PC Andrew Harper's widows called the idea deplorable. Gary Lineker is among 120 UK-based millionaires urging Andy Burnham to impose higher taxes on extreme wealth. The group says a 2% tax on fortunes above £10 million could raise £24 billion a year for public services and reducing inequality. The UK has temporarily withdrawn its remaining diplomatic staff from Iran as the conflict with the US continues to escalate. The Foreign Office says the embassy will continue to operate remotely while advising against all travel to Iran because of the security situation. The US and Saudi Arabia have signed a landmark agreement on peaceful nuclear cooperation. It paves the way for a long-term partnership on civilian nuclear energy. Rangers manager Derek McInnes doesn't feel like the punishment fitted the crime after getting a four-match touchline ban. He's been penalised after being accused of criticising match officials last season while in charge of Hearts. It's after he called a penalty awarded to eventual champions Celtic disgusting. Rangers are appealing the decision and McInnes is thankful for their backing.
3: I'm pleased with what I said today. I was pleased with the support I've got from the club and I feel really strongly about it. But like I say, I don't really want to get into the nuts and bolts of it because when an appeal process, we've got to respect that.
1: And Arsenal have confirmed defender William Saliba's return from the World Cup with a back injury. From Sky News, I'm Daisy.
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0: This is the night shift on Midtown's Radio. 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
1: The top stories this hour. The Conservatives say the clock is ticking for Andy Burnham to reverse the early prisoner release scheme. It comes after it emerged two men who killed a police officer could be freed early. PC Andrew Harper suffered fatal injuries when he responded to a break-in in Berkshire in 2019. His widows criticised the idea as deplorable. Mark Fairhurst is National Chair of the Prison Officers Association.
2: I'm with the victims on this. There has to be exemptions to early release schemes so justice is served or seen to be served, and victims are confident that they're going to be subject to further intimidation and threats from their offenders.
1: Gary Lineker is among 120 UK-based millionaires urging Andy Burnham to impose higher taxes on extreme wealth. The group says a 2% tax on fortunes above £10 million could raise £24 billion a year for public services and reducing inequality. The UK has temporarily withdrawn its remaining diplomatic staff from Iran as the conflict with the US continues to escalate. It comes as America carried out a 12th consecutive night of airstrikes. The US and Saudi Arabia have signed a landmark agreement on peaceful nuclear cooperation. It paves the way for a long-term partnership on civilian nuclear energy. More than three quarters of UK airports raised or introduced drop-off fees for drivers in the past year. The RAC found the average cost has increased by a third. It discovered Gatwick and Stansted charged the most at £10 for 10 and 15 minutes respectively. Rod Dennis from the motoring organisation says it's disappointing.
3: We do understand airports need to bring in revenue to keep flight costs low and to manage the limited space they've got. But if free, convenient drop-off zones can be found in airports right across the world, why not here in the UK?
1: Weight loss and diabetes drugs may be linked to a higher risk of hair loss. Researchers analysed data from around 50,000 people and found rates of alopecia were higher among those taking medicines such as Mounjaro and Wegovy. From Sky News, I'm
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1: The top stories this hour. Plans to release thousands of prisoners early in September have been put on hold following a political backlash. The Prime Minister's ordered a review following concerns some violent offenders, including two of PC Andrew Harper's killers, could benefit from the scheme. Prison governors have reportedly been told to pause preparations while ministers reconsider the proposals. Former Justice Secretary David Gawke says the strain on prisons still has to be addressed.
2: When you start to look at the prison overcrowding crisis that the country faced a year or so ago, it was necessary to take action and come forward with proposals that addressed it and also prevents future crises from happening again.
1: Gary Lineker is among 120 UK-based millionaires urging Andy Burnham to impose higher taxes on extreme wealth. The group says a 2% tax on fortunes above £10 million could raise £24 billion a year for public services and reducing inequality. The UK has temporarily withdrawn its remaining diplomatic staff from Iran as the conflict with the US continues to escalate. The Foreign Office says the embassy will continue to operate remotely. The US and Saudi Arabia have signed a landmark agreement on peaceful nuclear cooperation. It paves the way for a long-term partnership on civilian nuclear energy. Beatles fans on a sightseeing tour of Liverpool have had the surprise of a lifetime. The Magical Mystery Tour bus pulled up alongside a car carrying Sir Paul McCartney, who waved to passengers as they recognised him. Tour guide Tony Curley says it was a moment no one will ever forget.
3: We stopped at the lights and the driver nail said, "It's Paul McCartney." So I was talking on the microphone and I went, "Paul McCartney." So everyone behind was saying, "Oh, he's only joking." And I said, "No, it really is Paul McCartney." And not only that, he's on a Zoom to ring stars. It was one of them real magical moments.
1: And more than 3,000 athletes arrive in Glasgow for the start of the 2026 Commonwealth Games later today. From Sky News.
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1: The top stories this hour. A group of prominent UK millionaires is calling on Andy Burnham's new cabinet to tax them more. Football pundit Gary Lineker is among the group behind a letter to the new Prime Minister, which claims a 2% levy on wealth over £10 million would raise about £24 billion in a year. Former Labour leader Lord Kinnock has previously said such a move would help address inequality.
2: This is a country which is very substantially fed up with the fact that whatever happens in the world, the same interests come out on top, unscathed all the time, while everybody else is paying more for gutted services.
1: The widow of PC Andrew Harper, who was killed in the line of duty, has described plans for the early release of prisoners as deplorable after it emerged two of her husband's killers could be freed. Andy Burnham has ordered a review of the plans. The UK government has temporarily withdrawn its embassy staff from Iran over what they say is new information on regional tensions. The decision follows 11 consecutive nights of US strikes against the country. Thousands of MS patients are going to be eligible for what's being described as a life-changing drug. Famperidine is now being rolled out across the NHS in England. Kerry Smith is from the MS Society.
3: This is incredible news for the 120,000 people living with MS in England. Famperidine has been available in other parts of the UK for several years. And we're really, really delighted that this life-changing medication is going to be available to people in England as well.
1: Rangers manager Derek McInnes has complained that the punishment doesn't fit the crime after he was handed a four-match touchline ban. It's after being accused of criticising match officials last season while in charge of Hearts. Weight loss and diabetes drugs may be linked to a higher risk of hair loss. An analysis found rates of alopecia were higher among those taking the medicines. Researchers looked at data from around 50,000 people. They say it could be linked to rapid weight loss and reduced calorie intake. From Sky News, I'm Faye Rose.
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Then I awake and look around me at four gray walls that surround me. And I realize, yes, I was only dreaming.

0: This has been the Night Shift on Midlands Radio. Coming up next is the news on the hour. Stay with us on Midlands Radio for the best of music and entertainment all of the day and all of the night.
1: Top stories this hour. Business rates for pubs, clubs and live music venues in England are to be cut by 20% from April next year. It's the latest policy announcement from Andy Burnham's new government. We're told it'll apply to more than 30,000 businesses and is expected to save the typical pub more than £1,000 in tax. Meanwhile, a group of high-profile millionaires is urging the government to bring in a wealth tax. Football pundit Gary Lineker is among those who've signed a letter to Andy Burnham calling for a 2% levy on fortunes above £10 million, which they say could raise £24 billion a year. Our political correspondent Lucy McDade says the new Prime Minister will be looking at ways of generating revenue.
2: Andy Burnham has made a number of promises. He's talked about the cost of living, making it his number one priority. There is no doubt that he needs to bring in more money to be able to give people that need it more wiggle room.
1: The UK has temporarily withdrawn its remaining diplomatic staff from Iran as the conflict with the US continues to escalate. It comes as the US carried out a 12th consecutive night of airstrikes. Online bullying over social media could be linked to declining school attendance rates. A study found pupils, parents and schools feel well-being is a major factor behind rising absence rates since the pandemic. Ministers are being urged to rethink issuing fines for non-attendance. Dr Emma Moore is from the National Foundation for Educational Research.
3: They do need more funding, but also investment in kind of wider school infrastructure and resources going forward, particularly as it's likely they'll be catering to a much more diverse range of pupils with differing needs going forwards.
1: Britain's June heatwave is estimated to have cost the economy more than £1 billion. A new survey also suggests the extreme temperatures led to 24 million lost working hours. And more than 3,000 athletes arrive in Glasgow for the start of the 2026 Commonwealth Games today. 74 nations and territories will compete for over 200 gold medals across 10 sports. From Sky News, I'm Faye Rose.

0: 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We hope you had a restful and peaceful night. Time to put the kettle on as we play you non-stop music to get your day off to a great start.
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4: The top stories this hour. Business rates for pubs, clubs and live music venues in England are being cut by 20% from next April. Cafes and restaurants aren't included. Number 10 says it'll be funded through reviewing reliefs provided to what it describes as antisocial businesses such as vape shops. It'll also crack down on online marketplaces that aren't paying their taxes. Emma Reynolds is Chief Secretary to the Treasury.
5: We will set out in further detail in the budget how it will be fully funded. It's there to help these pubs and other community assets to thrive, to give them additional breathing space.
4: Gary Lineker is among 120 UK-based millionaires calling on Andy Burnham to impose higher taxes on them. The so-called Proud to Pay letter to the PM claims the money could be used to reduce inequality. The Conservatives say the clock is ticking for Andy Burnham to reverse the early prisoner release scheme. It comes after it emerged two men who killed a police officer could be freed early. PC Andrew Harper suffered fatal injuries when he responded to a break-in in Berkshire in 2019. Mark Fairhurst is National Chair of the Prison Officers Association.
6: I'm with the victims on this. There has to be exemptions to early release schemes so justice is served or seen to be served, and victims are confident that they're going to be subject to further intimidation and threats from their offenders.
4: A twice-daily pill, which helps people with multiple sclerosis to walk easier, is being rolled out to patients on the NHS. Famperidine's been described as a life-changing for people who have the condition, which affects the brain and spinal cord. A new study has found bullying over social media could be linked to rising school absences. The National Foundation for Educational Research says the government should reconsider fines for non-attendance, saying they're unhelpful. And more than three quarters of UK airports raised or introduced drop-off fees for drivers in the past year. The RAC found Gatwick and Stansted charged the most. From Sky News, I'm Faye Rowlands.

0: Good morning and welcome to Midtown's Radio. We hope you had a restful and peaceful night. Time to put the kettle on as we play you non-stop music to get your day off to a great start.
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Thanks for being with us on Wake Up with Mid Downs Radio. Come out next is the news on the hour. After that, we will be starting our main daytime schedule. So stay with us here on Mid Downs Radio for the best of music and entertainment all of the day and all of the night.

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1: The top stories this hour. The Nighttime Industries Association has welcomed a cut to business rates for pubs, clubs and live music venues in England from next year. The 20% discount will apply to more than 30,000 hospitality businesses from April, but won't include cafes, restaurants or other high street firms. It's expected to cost the Exchequer around £100 million a year. Ian Hoskins runs several hospitality businesses in Liverpool.
2: I'd like to see full business rates reform, but as a stopgap, I think this is good. And I think it will encourage people that may either be considering closing a venue or deciding whether to open a new one. This goes a long way to kind of help confidence.
1: Meanwhile, an influential group of millionaires is calling on Andy Burnham to tax them more. The group say the Treasury could generate about £24 billion by asking more from the richest in society. Plans to release thousands of prisoners early in September have been put on hold following a political backlash. The Prime Minister has ordered a review following concerns some violent offenders could benefit from the scheme. Weight loss jabs could be linked to an increased risk of hair loss. Researchers have found higher rates of alopecia among people taking medicines like Mounjaro and Wegovy. A hosepipe ban by Thames Water has come into force for millions of people. It's expected to affect more than 10 million customers across London, Thames Valley and the home counties, and comes as parts of the UK move closer to drought. Paul Tompkins is a dairy farmer and deputy president of the National Farmers Union.
3: Our plants and crops just don't really like to respond well to no rainfall. So here on my farm, the cows, their breakfast this morning, which isn't coming from the field, instead it's coming from our conserved stocks for the winter.
1: And Britain's June heatwave cost the economy more than £1 billion and led to 24 million lost working hours. A new survey found some workers took time off or cut their hours because of the extreme temperatures. From Sky News, I'm Faye.
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1: It's easy for fires to start. A smoke alarm will alert you in seconds if it's got a working battery. So remember the drill. Get it, install it, check it. 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

0: 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Many visits to the Princess Royals Hospital's Accident and Emergency Department do not result in any treatment. That doesn't mean those people are all in the wrong place. It's important for some conditions to be checked in A&E, even if no treatment is needed. But many visits to A&E could be dealt with better by a different NHS service, such as pharmacists, GPs, or minor injuries nurses. Right Now, Right Care is a website which can be accessed via the internet by any computer, tablet, or smartphone. The website lists common symptoms and offers suggestions for treatment. Right Care Right Now then links through to local services and shows whether they are open or closed and their location. If you require urgent treatment for symptoms that are not listed on the website, then ring NHS 111 for further advice. Using an alternative to A&E could mean more convenient service, little or no time in waiting room, and treatment by professionals who are experts in common illnesses and injuries, rather than A&E staff who specialise in emergencies. By using Right Care Right Now, you are not only helping yourself, but also helping the NHS save A&E for those who really need it.
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1: Mid-Downs Radio Hospital Information. The Audiology Department at the Princess Royal Hospital provides a full range of hearing and balance services. As well as clinical consultations, their service includes repair of 40 hearing aids,

retubing, ear mould impressions and other minor problem repairs by appointment only. Appointments are normally offered the same or the next day. They can also offer advice if you need help to hear the TV, phone, doorbell or smoke alarm. More information on their postal service, hearing aid battery replacement, lip reading classes and much more is available on the audiology page of the Brighton and Sussex University Hospitals website, www.bsuh.nhs.uk.

0: Coming up next on Morning Rounds, the news on the hour. 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
3: The top stories this hour. Business rates for pubs, clubs and some live music venues in England are being cut by 20% from next April. Cafes and restaurants aren't included. Number 10 says it'll be funded through reviewing reliefs provided to what it describes as antisocial businesses such as vape shops. It'll also crack down on online marketplaces not paying their taxes. Emma Reynolds is Chief Secretary to the Treasury.
4: We will set out in further detail in the budget how it will be fully funded. It's there to help these pubs and other community assets to thrive, to give them additional breathing space.
3: The Conservatives say it's wanting on detail. Gary Lineker is among 120 UK-based millionaires calling for the introduction of a wealth tax. Similar policies have been suggested and abandoned in the past. A teenage girl and a woman in her 40s have died following reports of several people getting into difficulty in the water in Essex. Emergency services were called to the scene yesterday afternoon in West Mersey. The US ambassador to the UK says that strikes on Iran will most likely continue.
5: They're attacking shipping in the Straits of Hormuz. Those attacks most likely will continue and really give President Trump a great deal of credit for calling for a ceasefire and trying to find a diplomatic solution for as long as he had.
3: Warren Stevens' comments come as American forces conducted their 12th consecutive night of airstrikes. President Donald Trump's warned one bridge or power plant would be destroyed for each vessel targeted in the Strait of Hormuz by Tehran. A new poll has found only 6% of people in the UK would volunteer to fight for the country in the face of an imminent invasion. The YouGov survey was conducted in June following the publication of a new defence investment plan. And weight loss and diabetes drugs may be linked to a higher risk of hair loss. Researchers say it could be linked with rapid weight loss and reduced calorie intake. They looked at data of over 50,000 people. From Sky News, I'm Faye Rowlands.
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1: Rocking Horse is a Brighton-based charity which has been supporting children for 50 years. It was set up in 1967 by Dr. Trevor Mann, who recognised there was a real need for additional resources to improve healthcare services for sick children and babies. At Rocking Horse Children's Charity, the aim is to improve the lives of sick children throughout Sussex. It is the official fundraising arm of the Royal Alexandra Children's Hospital in Brighton, where money is raised for life-saving and cutting-edge medical equipment, whilst ensuring that children are treated in an environment better suited to their needs. The charity also supports the Trevor Mann Baby Unit based at the Royal Sussex County Hospital in Brighton and its sister site, the Special Care Baby Unit, here at the Princess Royal Hospital for premature and sick newborn babies requiring short-term high-dependency care. Rocking Horse believes that no matter where they are, children should always be allowed to be children. Working in partnership with the hospitals in Brighton and Haverseath, it strives to make services stimulating, cutting edge and accessible for many babies, children and teenagers who need them. Rocking Horse is a registered charity that does not receive any government funding and it relies on the generous support of individuals, community groups, companies and trusts. People like you. For further information about the charity and how you may help, go to the Rocking Horse website.
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1: Many residents in Mid-Sussex are concerned about the cost of living crisis facing them and worry about getting food for themselves or their families. If you find yourself in this position, then Mid-Sussex Voluntary Action, who lead on the local food partnership group, will signpost you to local community support. This includes the food banks in the Mid-Sussex area and the Healthy Start Scheme, which may provide regular payments to spend on fruit, vegetables and milk, as well as free vitamins if you're pregnant or have children under the age of 4 years old. For further information, go to the Mid-Sussex Voluntary Action website.

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2: Hello and welcome to the Princess Royal Hospital here in Hayward Heath. Visiting hours for the maternity unit at the hospital are generally between 2 p.m. and 4 p.m. and 7 p.m. and 8 p.m. In addition, maternity partners and their own children can also visit between 10 a.m. and 1 p.m. and 2 p.m. and 9 p.m. The ward is closed to all visitors after lunch between 1 p.m. and 2 p.m. to enable mothers to rest.

0: Thank you for listening to Morning Rounds. I hope that you feel a lot better soon. This has been Linda Wishart. Stay with us on Midtowns Radio for the best of entertainment throughout the day. Coming up next, the news on the hour. 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

0: The top stories this hour. The Conservatives claim after 3 days of the new government, Andy Burnham isn't able to credibly explain how he'll fund any of his new policies. This morning's announcement was a 20% cut to business rates for pubs, clubs and live music venues from next April. Meanwhile, more than 100 UK-based millionaires, including former England striker Gary Lineker, have signed a letter calling on the Prime Minister to tax their wealth. The group, Patriotic Millionaires, claims the money raised could be used to reduce inequality. Similar policies have been suggested previously but abandoned over fears wealthier people could leave the country. Member of the group and music producer Brian Eno doesn't think that'll be the case.
1: 80% of millionaires think that tax on over £10 million would be justified if they knew that that money was going to go towards helping young people find better jobs and so on and so on.
0: Two people have died and a third is critically ill after getting into difficulty in the water off the Essex coast. A teenage girl and a woman in her 40s died following the incident near West Mersey. US forces have carried out a 12th consecutive night of strikes against Iran, with missile and drone storage facilities targeted. The Iranians struck back by targeting American bases in Kuwait. Google's parent company has reported stronger than expected results. Alphabet says it was helped by standout performances in advertising and artificial intelligence. Athletes from across the world will be going for gold as the Commonwealth Games gets underway in Glasgow.
2: You don't get it often, so I'm looking forward to it. It should be good.
3: There's a few people that have kind of brought it up in conversation, but I wouldn't say it's overly discussed.
4: I mean, it's great publicity for Glasgow. It's Glasgow on the map, so I mean, it's really exciting times.
0: More than 3,000 sports stars are taking part in 10 disciplines over the next 10 days. Bowls begins the action before an opening ceremony later featuring the likes of Katie Tunstall and Callum Beattie. From Sky News, I'm Faye Rowland.
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6: 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Hello everyone, I am Tommy Kennedy and I host the TK Legendary Vibes on Midlands Hospital Radio. I still can't believe it's been 50 years of celebrating MDR. 50 years, where's the time gone, am I right? So the song that I've chosen to celebrate 50 years is by a legendary artist from the early 2000s as it was released. And this is Rock DJ by Robbie Williams. I have to say, Robbie has done a lot of legendary things. And I hope he does more.

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1: Hello, I'm Linda Wishart, a presenter on Mid-Downs Radio, and my very varied music programme, Linda's Kaleidoscope, is on Wednesdays at 1 till 3pm. I'm pleased to be celebrating with Mid-Downs Radio on its 50th anniversary. I was trained by the legend Big Al, that's Alan French. It was through him my interest in country music evolved, and one artist in particular, Faith Hill. In 2001, she recorded There You'll Be for the Pearl Harbor film soundtrack. This is my favorite track, and I hope you enjoy it too.

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1: Hello, this is Kenny G. You can hear me on a Friday morning, 10 a.m. till 12, when it's the official start to the weekend. It seriously is. We had it checked and verified. A song that I have chosen to celebrate 50 years of Midtowns Radio also signalled the start of a whole new teen subculture, one which I became very much a part of. The song I've chosen is New Rose by The Damned.

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1: I'm Paul B, and my programme, Tiffin with Paul B, goes out on Midtown's Radio on Thursday afternoons. I'm celebrating Midtown's Radio at 50 with a track from an album that was released a few months after Midtown's Radio started up in 1976. It was voted by critics as the album of the decade.

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1: Hi, what's good everyone? My name's Hannah Russell and my programme What's Good goes out every Monday 7 to 8pm. I present all the good news that is often overlooked to try and make your Mondays more positive. I'm celebrating MDR50 with a track from 2004, recently hitting the charts again. It's Unwritten by Natasha Bedingfield. I hope you can have a good sing-along to this one, because I know I will.

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1: Hello, I'm Robin Russell, and my programme is In the Mood, featuring popular music and songs from yesteryear, broadcast on Mid Downs Radio on Mondays at midday. I'm celebrating MDR 50 with ABBA's Dancing Queen, first released in 1976, the year Mid Downs Radio was launched.

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1: 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I'm John Finn, and my program, John's Jukebox, goes out on Midtowns Radio on Fridays from 12 to 2 p.m. I'm celebrating MDR 50 with a track from 1978. It's Jerry Rafferty and Baker Street.

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1: Hello, I'm Wendy Swinton-Eagle. I host the Simply Redhead Music and Chat Show on Wednesday afternoons from 3 till 5 here on Middowns Radio. My song choice is What a Feeling from the 1983 film Flashdance. It made me dance out of the cinema then, and it still gets me moving now. So I hope you all enjoy it.

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1: Hi, it's me, Mark Holder from Midtowns Radio. Listen to my show, Life on Mark's, that goes out Thursday night between 9 and 11 for the greatest 80s hits. My favourite song actually isn't from the 80s, and it's The Darkness's I Believe in a Thing Called Love, mainly because it reminds me of great times with my family, my three girls, and my wife, especially going on the holidays. I hope you love the track.

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1: Greetings, John O'Sullivan here. 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On the air since 1976. 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

0: Hello, I'm Charlotte and I'm a broadcast journalist and I used to volunteer as a presenter at Midtowns Radio, and it was such a brilliant experience volunteering there. I learned a huge amount from the team, who were all really kind and welcoming and really knowledgeable too. I went on to work in commercial radio news after that, and it was a really valuable experience for me because I learned a lot about broadcasting on air. It really improved my confidence and it really helped with job applications as well. So I'd really encourage anybody who's thinking about it to volunteer at Midtowns Radio. It's a great place to learn and cut your teeth in the broadcasting world, and also it's a lot of fun. 1350 AM,
1: Midtowns Radio. I'm Kevin Payne, and my programme is Totally 80s, the programme that does exactly what it says on the tin. It goes out on Midtowns Radio on a Friday evening between 7 and 9pm. I'm celebrating MDR 50 with a track from 1984, the very year that I joined the radio station. My track is Skritti Palitti and Woodbees Pray Like Aretha Franklin.

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1: Hi, I'm Cathy and I co-present Tiffin with Paul B, which goes out on Midlands Radio on Thursday afternoons. I'm celebrating Midlands Radio at 50 with a track by a pop legend who in 1976, when MDR opened its doors, was going through a lean period when the big hits had dried up. So this was something of a comeback hit, which went to number one in the UK charts and restored his popularity to this day. So here's Cliff Richard and Devil Woman.

0: all day and all of the night at the Princess Royal Hospital and throughout Mid-Sussex. 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
1: Hello everyone, I'm Gwen Kennedy, Chair of Mid-Downs Radio. It's my absolute pleasure to mark this remarkable milestone of 50 years of broadcasting, companionship and community spirit. 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Behind the microphones, our technical team has been the quiet heartbeat of the station. Their skill, creativity and problem solving have kept us on air through changing technologies, unexpected challenges and more than a few late night repairs. And, of course, none of this would have been possible without the countless supporters, volunteers, partners and friends who have stood with us over the decades. Your generosity, encouragement and belief in what we do have shaped every moment of our journey. This year, 2026, as we celebrate our past, we also look ahead. The future of Mid-Downs Radio is bright, filled with new voices, new technology and new opportunities to serve our community in ways we could have only imagined 50 years ago. Here's to the next 50 years. And to all of you who make this station what it is, thank you.
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1: The top stories this hour. A man who planned a terror attack along with his friend who went on to commit the Manchester synagogue attack has been jailed for 16 years. 31-year-old Mohammed Bashir carried out a reconnaissance mission with Jihad al-Shami at the UK's Defence Academy near Swindon last year. Weeks later, al-Shami was shot dead by police after the Heaton Park synagogue attack, where two men were killed. This is just as Chima Grubb sentenced Bashir in court.
2: Your example must stand as a warning to men who are attracted by this form of militant, violent and destructive Islam for religious or political reasons. Character is contagious.
1: Andy Burnham's promised to support Cherish local spaces as he announces a 20% business rate cut for pubs, clubs and live music venues in England from April next year. The Prime Minister's plan is expected to save a typical pub around £1,100 annually and cost the Exchequer £100 million a year. Some owners say while it's welcome, it's only a drop in the ocean. Conservative leader Kemi Badenoch says it's not good enough.
3: Our new Prime Minister only wants to cut business rates by 20% and only for clubs, pubs and music venues. And he hasn't even found the money to pay for it. Look, I like to have a good time as much as the next person, but surely he can do better than that.
1: A teenage girl and a woman in her 40s have died after a group got into difficulty in the water in Essex. A third person is in hospital in a serious condition following the incident in West Mersey yesterday. The UK media regulator says it's seeking views on Sky's proposed takeover of ITV's media and entertainment arm. The Competition and Markets Authority say a formal investigation into the transaction has not yet begun. Hampshire's Utilita Bowl will host a men's Ashes test for the first time next summer. It's been chosen alongside Trent Bridge, Lords, Edgbaston and the Oval. The one-off women's Ashes test, part of their multi-format series, starts at Headingley. From Sky News, I'm Faber.
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2: The Kent, Surrey and Sussex Air Ambulance Trust is a registered charity that is called out to help over 2,000 people a year in life-threatening conditions, including those in Mid-Sussex. It never stops innovating and improving the care it can give, which means every donation it receives is vital. The Trust has two bases at Rochester Airport and Redhill Aerodrome, so that its two helicopters can reach any part of the region within 20 minutes. 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The service is available to everyone who lives, works or is travelling through the region and is provided free of charge to those patients that require it. 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Your number is entered into a weekly draw when there are 12 randomly selected winners for prizes up to £1,000. For an extra £1 a week, you can enter the weekly super draw, in which you will be allocated 4 unique numbers for a prize of up to £25,000. 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

0: Hello and welcome to the Princess Royal Hospital here in Hayward Heath. Visiting hours at the hospital generally are between 3pm and 8pm on every day. However, there are some special arrangements for the intensive treatment unit and maternity and dementia wards. Information about visiting times for these wards can be obtained from the reception desk in the foyer of the hospital.
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1: The Mid-Sussex Carer Drop-In Cafes provide an opportunity for carers to enjoy coffee and cake and meet well-being workers and professionals. 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It has teams in all of the major hospitals in West Sussex, including the Princess Royal Hospital in Hayward Heath, as well as the East Surrey Hospital in Redhill. It aims to find ways for carers to better manage their caring role while looking after their own health and well-being. If you would like to talk to one of the team, contact the charity to book into one of its dedicated phone surgeries and choose a date and time suitable to you.
2: For further information about how the charity might be able to help you or someone you know, and where and when the drop-in cafes are operating, go to the Carers Support West Sussex website.
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0: The top stories this hour. A man who plotted a terror attack with his friend has been jailed for at least 16 years. Mohamed Bashir was arrested in November for assisting a plot to target the UK Defence Academy near Swindon. Weeks later, his accomplice, Jihad al-Shami, committed a fatal knife rampage at a Manchester synagogue. Rob Potts is Assistant Chief Constable for Counter-Terrorism Policing North West.
1: Ultimately, we believe the reason that they focused on the UK Defence Academy in Shrivenham was because they perceived that that academy had links to the Israeli military.
0: Police say they're deeply sorry over missed opportunities to uncover the Manchester plot. The Nighttime Industries Association has welcomed a cut to business rates for pubs, clubs and live music venues in England from next year. The 20% discount will apply to more than 30,000 hospitality businesses from April, but won't include cafes, restaurants or other high street firms. Ian Hoskins runs several hospitality businesses in Liverpool.
2: I'd like to see full business rates reform, but as a stopgap, I think this is good. And I think it will encourage people that may either be considering closing a venue or deciding whether to open a new one. This goes a long way to kind of help confidence.
0: A teenage girl and a woman in her 40s have been killed after getting into difficulty at an Essex beach. A third person's in hospital in a serious condition following the incident in West Mersey yesterday. The number of homicides involving a knife or sharp instrument recorded in England and Wales has fallen to its lowest level for 35 years. 176 were logged by forces in the year to 2026. Weight loss and diabetes drugs may be linked to a higher risk of hair loss. Researchers found rates of alopecia were higher among those taking the medicines. And Jurgen Klopp is expected to be announced as Germany's manager tomorrow. The former Liverpool boss is understood to have agreed a deal to replace Julian Nagelsmann. From Sky News, I'm Faye Rowland.
3: Broadcasting from the Princess Royal Hospital, Haywards Heath, across Mid-Sussex and beyond, this is Mid-Downs Radio. Many thanks and welcome back. 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
2: Safe in Sussex. Did you know that one in three women will experience some form of domestic abuse in their lifetime? And also one in six men. These are only the reported cases. Many more victims live behind closed doors. Since 1977, the charity Safe in Sussex has been supporting victims of domestic abuse across West Sussex, as well as offering an emergency refuge to those fleeing violence at home. Our team facilitates several preventative educational programs to ensure people are recognising abuse and communicating about it. 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Our helpline and online chat is available Monday to Friday, 9:30 to 2:30 p.m. and is available to any adult experiencing abuse. Please call us on 01903 896 202, and remember, safe in Sussex, you aren't alone.
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0: a friend or relative going into hospital? 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They can collect prescriptions and shopping. Helpers can prepare a light snack or just pop in for a chat. 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And there are many other ways to help people not feel alone. If you think this may help you or a relative or a friend, then ask a ward nurse, social worker or GP to contact Age UK West Sussex on your behalf. Or you can contact them direct via their website. 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Home from hospital, helping people remain independent at home following a stay in hospital.
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Coming to hospital can sometimes be difficult, and we are here to help should you need it. If you have any issues or concerns about your care, it's always best to speak initially to the person in charge of the ward or department. If you're not happy with their response, then get in touch with the Patient Advice and Liaison Services, known as PALS. PALS can provide information about services both here in the Princess Royal Hospital or elsewhere in the University Hospital Sussex NHS Foundation Trust or in the wider NHS. It can liaise with departments within the hospital on your behalf, and it can listen to any concerns you may have and help to resolve them. For further information, ask at the reception desk in the foyer of the hospital, or go to the University Hospital Sussex NHS Foundation Trust website.

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2: Turning Tides is a registered charity that provides a range of homeless support services in West Sussex, including Mid Sussex. Every year, the charity accommodates over 200 homeless men and women in over 20 properties across the county. In addition, the charity has a converted double-decker bus, which allows volunteers to connect with the hidden homeless in remote areas. The days when the bus is visiting Mid Sussex can be found on the charity's website. The charity collaborates with local authorities, partner agencies and external providers to ensure the approach in helping the homeless is joined up and inclusive within systems such as housing, health, social care, substance misuse and criminal justice. Together, the organisations can meet the needs of homeless men and women and support their journey out of homelessness. If you would like to know more about the charity, volunteer to help or make a donation, then go to the Turning Tides website for further information.
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2: The top stories this hour. A Jewish leader says missed opportunities to uncover the Manchester synagogue attack are disappointing. Mohammed Bashir has been jailed for at least 17 years over a plot targeting a defence base in Oxfordshire last year. Weeks after his arrest, his friend Jihad al-Shani carried out a fatal knife attack at the synagogue. Greater Manchester Police have apologised. Mark Levy heads the Jewish Representative Council.
3: It's not down to me to accept an apology on behalf of other people. What we need to speak about is the length and depth of the relationship that we have with the police force, and it is important that our community know that they've gone to extreme lengths to reassuring us so we can continue our lives as proud British Jews on a day-to-day basis.
2: Andy Burnham's announced a 20% cut in business rates for pubs. He says the move's a first step to help businesses. Gambling arcades and vape shops will see their business rate relief slashed to fund it. The Prime Minister says pubs are important and he wants them to know the cavalry is coming.
4: I will be a defender for them. I will speak up for them and act. It's all about doing, isn't it? You know, I'm doing something today. It may not be everything that they're looking for, but sometimes the small things matter as well.
2: A teenage girl and a woman in her 40s have died at a beach in Essex. A witness say they were cut off by the tide while on a sandbank at West Mersey yesterday. Former River City actor Ian Robertson's been jailed for 9 years for raping one woman and assaulting others. He was convicted last month of five offences between 2004 and 2019. The media regulator says it's seeking views on Sky's proposed takeover of ITV. It's not yet decided whether to launch a formal investigation into the £1.6 billion deal. And nine members of England's athletic squad have pulled out of the Commonwealth Games ahead of tonight's opening ceremony. Katarina Johnson-Thompson, Dina Asher-Smith and Daryl Neater are among those who won't compete in Glasgow. From Sky News, I'm Faye De Silva.
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5: Hello, this is Anthony Lane with Sounds of the Millennium, bringing you the best music from the first three decades of the 21st century, here on Mid Downs Radio. The new millennium saw CDs being superseded by iPods, downloading music and streaming. It also saw the launch of the iPhone and Facebook, kick-starting the social media revolution. Musical stars included Beyoncé, Ed Sheeran, Lady Gaga, Bruno Mars and Taylor Swift. Bands included Coldplay, One Direction and Radiohead. And the 2020s saw the COVID-19 pandemic grip the country, with lockdown music helping to keep the nation's spirits up. So join me, Anthony Lane, for the sound of the millennium, here on Mid Downs Radio.

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broadcasting to visitors, staff and patients in the Princess Royal Hospital, Heywood Heath, and in the community. 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

0: Hello, my name is Tony, and I'm a consultant. I'm the most senior doctor or surgeon in the team. I qualified from medical school at least 8 years ago. Since then, I've taken a number of exams and worked in different hospitals doing a variety of jobs until becoming a specialist in my field. I work with a team of doctors, including registrars and foundation doctors, but I have overall responsibility for the patients. On the ward, I see newly admitted patients to make sure they are being investigated and treated appropriately. I normally carry out a ward round with my team several times a week to check on a patient's progress. I am available if any of the team have questions about the care of the patient. I also work in outpatient clinics where I decide how patients should be investigated and treated. I work alongside a range of other healthcare professionals, including consultants from other specialities, junior doctors, physiotherapists and occupational therapists, nurses and radiographers, to ensure patients receive the best possible care during their time in hospital.
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0: Thank you for listening to Sounds of the Millennium. 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
4: The top stories this hour. A man who planned a terror attack along with his friend who went on to commit the Manchester synagogue attack has been jailed for at least 17 years. 31-year-old Mohammed Bashir carried out a reconnaissance mission with Jihad al-Shami at the UK's Defence Academy near Swindon last year. Weeks later, al-Shami was shot dead by police after the Heaton Park attack where two men were killed. Mrs Justice Chima Grubb sentenced Bashir in court.
5: Your example must stand as a warning to men who are attracted by this form of militant, violent and destructive Islam for religious or political reasons. Character is contagious.
4: Andy Burnham says he wants pubs to know the cavalry is coming after he announced a 20% cut in their business rates. Clubs and live music venues across England will get one too, with higher bills for vape shops instead. Michael Kill from the Nighttime Industries Association says it's a drop in the ocean compared to what's needed, but is still pleased.
6: The difference is the rhetoric from this current regime, the way that the Chancellor is talking about the cost of doing business, the way that the Cabinet meeting suggested he was going to look at the cost of daily living. There definitely feels like there is an encouraging direction where there is more to come.
4: A teenage girl and woman have died after getting into difficulty in the sea at an Essex beach. There's a third person in hospital following the incident in West Mersey. Weight loss and diabetes drugs may be linked to a higher risk of hair loss. Researchers say it could be linked with rapid weight loss and reduced calorie intake. Drivers are being warned fuel prices are heading back up. The RAC says the Middle East conflict could push petrol towards £1.60 a litre and diesel close to £1.80. And Zinedine Zidane is expected to be named as the next head coach of France. The former Real Madrid boss is in line to replace Didier Deschamps. From Sky News, I'm Faye de Silver.

chart topper is the UK number one on the 23rd of July 1956. It's a song that was originally called Why Do Birds Sing So Gay?

A British actor on the big and small screen that played the world's most famous private detective. Another British actor who played the world's most famous boy wizard on the big screen. And a third British actor who's a right geezer, who's been in one of Britain's top TV soaps and is currently starring in a saucy TV saga. And the big question of the week is, what is your must-have item you pack when you're going on holiday?

We've got lots of good music for you, some brand new tracks, as well as some more familiar favourites. So it's holiday time here in the UK as the schools close down for the summer and families prepare to get away. Here's Georgie Fame.

0: And there we have the latest from Luke Coombs called Rethink Some Things. Hello, everybody. Welcome to Mid-Downs Radio. Paul B here. And I hope you're going to stay with us for the next couple of hours, wherever you are. If you're at the Princess Royal Hospital in Haywardsheath, you're very welcome to join us. If you're listening via our streaming service around Mid-Sussex or wider afield around the UK, or wider still around the rest of the world, you're very welcome. And particularly hello to our regular listeners, including Suzanne in Phoenix, Arizona, and Marilyn and Ron in Green Bay, Wisconsin, and Sue back here in Burgess Hill in Mid-Sussex. Hello to you all. And as usual, I have Kathy with me. You want to say hello, Catherine?
1: Yes, hello, everybody.
0: And how are you this week? Are you getting better?
1: A bit better.
0: Yeah.
1: A bit, sort of, all the tablets are making me a bit thick in the head.
0: Oh, right. Situation normal then, really. No, a bit cruel. And you're looking a lot better anyway.
1: Yeah, I'm feeling a bit better.
0: Excellent. All right, okay, so what are we going to be doing on this week's show? Well, first of all, we got facts on fruit for you to help people eat more healthily. What is it going to be this week, Catherine?
1: The raspberry.
0: Yeah, you like raspberries?
1: Don't mind them, they just get stuck in my teeth.
0: Okay, it's prime raspberry season, it's July, so we'll find out why raspberries are good for us and some other interesting facts about them. The hot weather continues here. It's been dry and very warm by English standards. I think it's the heat. It's not so much the heat, it's the dryness. We haven't had any serious rain now since the beginning of June, and it's getting to be a problem, particularly down here in the south of the country. We're going to find out shortly whether this weather is going to continue, and Sharon of our production team, she's going to come up and do the weather forecast for us. So we'll find out about that. We've got our celebrity birthdays, people who are celebrating their birthdays this week. And as usual, we'll play a couple of tracks by musicians celebrating their birthdays. We have a golden chart topper for you. That's where we take today's date, the 23rd of July, and look at what was the number one record in the UK charts on that date. And Sharon and Darren have been through the record books, and they have come up with the 23rd of June, 1956, Catherine. So we're going back 70 years.
1: My goodness.
0: Can you remember? Well, you were still in London then, presumably, were you?
1: Yes.
0: Summer of 56?
1: Yes, I was still nine.
0: Yeah, when did you move down to Mid-Sussex?
1: 1958.
0: Right, so you've got a couple of years to go yet then.
1: Yes.
0: And was it Kilburn, wasn't it, where you were living at the time?
1: Yes, northwest London.
0: Okay. Now, as usual, there are two clues. I think you've got a reasonable chance of getting this one. I'm not sure whether you'll get the band as well, or the group as well, but I think you've got a reasonable chance. It was a well-known single at the time, okay?
1: Yeah.
0: Now, here's the first clue. The group was an early rock and roll doo-wop group formed in New York in 1955, all right? So it's an early rock and roll doo-wop group formed in New York in 1955. The doo-wop group started off on New York and Chicago and places like that, singing on the corner, and they would sing in harmony together on the corner. So it's a doo-wop, but it's a rocky pop number, okay? As usual, two more clues coming up later in the show. Has that helped you at all? Probably not really, just on its own, is it? No. All right, listen, after the news on the hour, we'll talk to Kathy about her week. And we're going to continue this sort of story we've been having over the last few weeks about Kathy's summer of sport. We've got a lot of sport here in the UK over the summer, and Kathy's very keen on her sport, so we'll get an update on how her summer of sports been going. And also she's going to review some TV programs she's been watching. We have our On This Day feature, where we take today's date and look at various events that happened back in history on this date. And what else we've got? Oh, we've got Dance Around the Studio, the dreaded sandbox, MDR sandbox is still here, so that we, according to Sharon and Darren, get our authentic beach party feel about it. Dancing to a classic beach party song, we're going to do that. Kathy's got her poem of the week. And as usual, we have a big question of the week. Say the schools are closing down for the summer, so families are preparing to go away on their holidays. And so, according to a survey by Tombola Bingo website, what is the most common item that the British take with them on holiday? So you're packing for your holiday. what is the thing, the must-have item you must put in your bag to take with you? And as usual, I have a top 10 list for that. So that's our big question. According to a survey by Tombola Big Bingo website, what is the most common item that the British take with them on their holiday? Okay, so let's have some more music before we have a see what the weather's be doing to us. This is a brand new track. Now, Sharon and Darren, as you may know, came back from Ibiza, where they were working on a party boat a few weeks ago. And they brought back a couple of tracks that they featured on their party boat, which they've been pressing us to play. So this is the first of them. This is from Leon Bridges, and it's called Light the Way.
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0: Hay fever is an allergy to various kinds of pollen. And I suppose if you're unlucky, you're allergic to several kinds of pollen that come at different times of the year.
1: Most people think that grass pollen is the only cause of hay fever, which isn't actually the case. Tree pollens in early spring can be very problematic, as can mold spores, which occur in spring and autumn. It's a good idea to check the pollen counts on the day that you're going outdoors, and when you come back in the evening, to have a shower, wash your hair, and remove all the pollen grains from your body. The best thing to do is to try and remain indoors in the late morning and early evening. That's when the pollen levels seem to peak. What happens is the grasses pollinate early in the morning, the pollen rises up into the atmosphere, and then comes down again in the evening. There are simple measures that you can try to reduce your exposure to pollens. What you can do is put some Vaseline or petroleum jelly in the lower nostrils to try and trap the pollen grains and soothe the nose. Some people wear nasal little filters which they put onto the nose to control their exposure to hay fever. Wrap around sunglasses are useful, and the important thing is to take your medication.
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3: You are listening to Mid Downs Radio with Paul B and Kathy. Well, today the weather report comes from Sharon on our production team. So how are you today?
4: I'm good. Thank you for asking.
3: Okay, so Southeast Water has extended its water restrictions, including a hosepipe ban, to the whole of Sussex as well as Kent due to the continuing drought conditions. Is there any sign of rain yet?
4: Maybe. Here is the forecast for the Mid-Sussex area here in the south of England for the next week, courtesy of the London Met Office. It will stay predominantly dry with variable amounts of cloud and some clear or sunny spells up to the weekend, with just a small chance of isolated showers. Winds will remain light. Temperatures will stay generally above average between 23 and 26 centigrade, 73 to 79 Fahrenheit, which is fairly normal English summer temperatures. Next week looks like it might be more changeable. Rain will spread southeast across most, if not all, parts of the UK through the weekend, with some showers following. Further bands of rain look likely to spread southeast next week, interspersed with sunny spells and some showers. But after that, high pressure could return for a time, which would mean dry conditions resuming, especially here in the south with temperatures rising again.
3: Thanks, Sharon. Still feeling the heat? Here is Billy Idol.
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0: I've finished.
1: Have you eaten all your carrots?
0: Yeah.
1: Okay, Dad, but what about your broccoli?
0: Yes, it's all gone, look.
1: What about you, Mum? Have you finished those peas?
2: Yeah, and my sweet corn.
3: Children and adults should aim to eat at least 5 portions of a variety of fruit and vegetables a day as part of a healthy, balanced diet.
1: OK, who wants pudding?
2: I do. Oh,
0: what is it?
1: Fruit salad.
0: Oh, my favourite.
1: And if you eat it all up, we might just go to bed on time.
0: Promise.
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4: This is Middowns Radio with Paul B and Kathy. We've got our facts on fruit item now to help people eat more healthily. This week we're looking at the raspberry. And let's start off with Kathy. What you got for us, Kath?
5: Raspberries are a member of the rose family.
4: And raspberries probably originated in Eastern Asia, and it wasn't until the 17th century that the fruit became popular. By the 18th century, cookery writers were devising recipes using the fruit for raspberry wine, vinegar, sweets and jams.
5: Raspberries were also used as a cure for sore eyes and throats and to cleanse the teeth.
4: Have you cleaned your teeth with raspberries? Have you tried it?
5: Well, no, because the pips get stuck. That's why.
4: Oh, dear. All right, one punnet of raspberries is just 122 calories and contains 0 grams of fat.
5: And raspberries are very low in saturated fat, cholesterol and sodium. They are also a good source of vitamin K and magnesium and a very good source of dietary fibre, vitamin C and manganese.
4: OK, so I'll find out more about the raspberry after this from Beyoncé.
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0: Welcome back. This is Paul B and Kathy. We're looking at the raspberry and why it's good for us. So let's go back to Kathy.
1: Eating raspberries can also help alleviate bruising and varicose veins. Raspberries help promote firm, healthy skin due to their high vitamin C content.
0: Well, so do you eat raspberries to have a firm, healthy skin?
1: Oh, I thought I had anyway.
0: Fair enough. Eating raspberries is beneficial to a healthy sex life due to their high zinc content. This is Sharon and Darren are at it again. Yeah. Does it make much difference to you eating raspberries? Do you think?
1: I don't know. I thought about it really. Okay. Raspberries are top anti-cancer foods as they are exceptionally high in known anti-cancer nutrients.
0: And eating raspberries helps prevent pregnancy problems and miscarriages due to their high content of folate.
1: Scotland is famous for its raspberry growing, and in the late 50s, raspberries were taken from Scotland to Covent Garden on a steam train known as the Raspberry Special.
0: The Raspberry Special. So that's Covent Garden in London, isn't it? The old Covent Garden in the centre of the city.
1: Yes.
0: It's now a sort of
1: tourist
0: area, yeah. And they've got shops and restaurants and all sorts of things, haven't they? Whereas the new one is now south of the way. Same news. Moved in the 1970s, didn't it?
1: Wow.
0: But there we are. So raspberries, plentiful supply at the moment, and they are very, very good for us. Excellent. So we'll have a look at celebrity birthdays next. Before that, let me remind you of our big questions of the week. The big question of the week is, according to a survey by the Tombola Bingo website, what is the most common item the British take with them on holiday? I have a top 10 list for that. And our golden chart topper is the UK number one on the 23rd of July 1956. We've had one clue so far that the group was an early rock and roll doo-wop group formed in New York in 1955. You ready for the second clue?
1: Yes.
0: The lead singer was an American rock and roll rhythm and blues boy soprano singer and songwriter dancer and dancer who was only 14 years old at the time of the recording. All right? So, the lead singer was an American rock and roll rhythm and blues boy soprano singer and songwriter and dancer who was only 14 years old at the time of recording. Has that helped you at all?
1: No.
0: Anybody that sounded very young, had a big hit? It was a big hit. You will know what it is. It's not something obscure they picked out for you. All right, listen, do you think you might have got it?
1: I think so.
0: All right, one more clue coming up, okay? After the news, I think we're going to do that one. Right, okay, so celebrity birthdays, they're coming up. But before that, we're going to have, we've been talking about going on holidays. And, of course, back in the day, life was a little less complicated in terms, especially, you know, with the new EU entry and exit visit things that are sort of causing all sorts of chaos. And people used to go on holiday in the UK more. And particularly up north, they used to have what they used to call waits weeks, where whole towns would go on holiday at the same time. All the factories in the Lancashire and Yorkshire and Glasgow, the cotton factories and the wool factories would shut down. And whole families would go on holiday together, sometimes three or four generations. And they would go to places like Morecambe, New Brighton on the coast, and Scarborough on the east coast, and so on. And most popular of all was Blackpool. And so just to remind us of those days when, say, life was a little bit more simple, here's George Formby telling us about why he enjoys Blackpool.

0: That Change for Life is all about the small changes we can make to help us live healthier lives. 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Or taking the stairs rather than the lift. All make a difference. 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
1: This is Paul B on Mid Downs Radio. I have Kathy with me. We're going to look at some celebrity birthdays now. People who are celebrating their birthdays this week. You ready for this, Catherine?
2: Yes.
1: All right, this is an actor who's been on TV here in the UK. He's also starred in big films, been nominated for Oscars. I think he... Did he win one for one of his films? I can't remember. But one of the roles he's famous for is the modern version of Sherlock Holmes on TV. I'm talking about Benedict Cumberbatch.
2: Oh.
1: He's got a birthday this week. How old do you think he is?
2: I think he's about 52.
1: He's 50. The big 5-0 for him this week. Yeah. Next up, we have somebody you very much like. He might be described as a cheeky chappy who makes up Cockney slang as he goes along. He was a big star in the British TV soap EastEnders. But he's branched out into several very good roles in TV and film. More recently, though, he's really become one of the big stars of the big hit show on Disney Plus, Jilly Cooper's Rivals, which you're a big fan of, both the book and the TV series, aren't you?
2: Yes.
1: I'm talking about Danny Dyer.
2: Oh.
1: So how old do you think Danny Dyer is this week?
2: Oh, 47?
1: Close, 49.
2: Oh, okay.
1: And finally, an actor who came to fame very young indeed. I think he was about 10 years old when he first got the role of Harry Potter in the Harry Potter series. And that sort of, they did all the books, so he was, what, about 18 or 19 by the time they finished the series. He's since gone on to much acclaim both on the stage and as well as in TV and film. I'm talking about Daniel Radcliffe. How old do you think Daniel Radcliffe is this week?
2: 26.
1: No. Daniel Radcliffe this week is 37.
2: Is he?
1: Doesn't seem possible, does it?
2: No.
1: But when you think about it, the you know, the Harry Potter films were done in the early 2000s.
2: Yeah, you forget how long ago it was.
1: Yeah, yeah. And of course, I think this Christmas, I think, is it Amazon? One of them is doing the new series of Harry Potter based on the books again. They're going back to the beginning with an entirely new cast and so on, but doing it as a TV series rather than putting it on the big screen. A quick shout out to Prince George, who's second in line to the throne here in the UK. William's eldest son, who's become a teenager. He's now 13 years old.
2: Yes, he always looks too serious.
1: Yeah, I know.
2: You know, like he can't. He's afraid to smile.
1: Well, his sister Charlotte, she's sort of a bundle of joy all the time, isn't she? And Louis, well, I mean, he's just cheeky, isn't he?
2: Yes.
1: But he's off to big school, which in this case is Eton.
2: Goodness.
1: Eton College, yeah. Anyway, he's celebrating his 13th birthday, so happy birthday to him. And I always give you someone who's passed on, but if they were still around, they would be celebrating their birthday. This is an actress who is very much part of the swinging 60s and early 70s and so on. She starred in the British TV series called The Avengers. And she was very much a pin-up girl of those days. And then went on, after that finish, went on to star in many big films, including the James Bond film On Her Majesty's Secret Service. She ended up marrying James Bond, didn't she? I'm talking about Diana Rigg. She would have had a birthday this week. How old do you think she would have been?
2: Oh. Do you know, I've got no idea. I can't even try and work it out.
1: No?
2: No.
1: This week, Diana Rigg would have been 88.
2: Oh, no wonder.
1: Yeah, she was born in 1938.
2: Wow.
1: Right, let's have a look at some musical birthdays. Last week we said there wasn't many. This week, there's loads of them, isn't there?
2: Yeah.
1: So we better move quite quickly through them. So who we got first then, Catherine?
2: Who have we got? Carlos Santana?
1: Yep.
2: He's 79.
1: Yeah, great guitarist and so on, of that sort of Latin rock fame. First came to fame about the time of Woodstock. He was part of the Woodstock bill on that. Still going strong, still producing good music and so on. Who else have we got? We've got Cat Stevens. He is celebrating his 78th birthday.
2: And we've got Selena Gomez, and I'm not sure I know her.
1: Yes, you do.
2: Do I?
1: Yes, because quite apart from her being a singer, she's also an actress, and she's a part of Only Murders in the Building alongside Steve Martin and Martin Short.
2: Right.
1: Selena Gomez, yeah, she's 34. Rufus Wainwright, he's 53. Who else have we got?
2: We've got Alison Krauss.
1: Yep.
2: She's 56.
1: That's jazz singer and piano player. Who's married to?
2: I was just trying to think. No, I don't know.
1: Is it married? She's married to Elvis Costello, isn't she, Alison
2: Krauss? Of course, yeah.
1: Slash of Guns N' Roses. He's 61 now.
2: Goodness me.
1: And there's one more for you down the
2: bottom. Jennifer Lopez.
1: Yeah, she's Jenny of the Block.
2: She's 56.
1: She's 56. We're going to celebrate the music of two other artists. Brian May, Professor Brian May, no less. He's got his doctorate in astronomy. Must get it right. Lead guitarist, of course, in Queen. Still plays along with the band. He's celebrating his 79th birthday. And we'll play one of Queen's great hits to celebrate that. Before that, though, Don Henley of the Eagles is also 79, and we're going to play one of the songs where he sings the lead. This is Desperado.
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0: You're listening to Mid Downs Radio with Paul Beat and Kathy. We're going to have the third and final clue now in our Golden Chart Topper, which is the UK number one on the 23rd of July, 1956. We've had two clues so far. The group was an early rock and roll doo-wop group formed in New York in 1955. And this lead singer was an American rock and roll rhythm and blues boy soprano singer, songwriter and dancer, who was only 14 years old at the time of the recording. You ready for the third and final clue?
1: Yes.
0: The song was originally called Why Do Birds Sing So Gay? But it's about disappointment in falling in love. All right? The song was originally called Why Do Birds Sing So Gay? But it's about disappointment in falling in love. Any idea who it is?
1: Not Michael Jackson, is
0: it? No, it's not Michael Jackson. What, in 1956? wasn't even a gleam in his father's eye at that time. Or was he? He might be. Anyway, not him. Who else?
1: No, I can't think. I've only...
0: What about the actual song? Any idea?
1: I can hear the song in my head.
0: Yes. No, all right, okay. In the 23rd of July 1956, this was the number one in the UK charts. It's The Teenagers featuring Frankie Lymon and Why Do Fools Fall in Love?

0: When a stroke strikes, it spreads like a fire in the brain. The longer it goes undetected, the more damage is done. To spot the signs of a stroke, you have to think and act fast. F. Face. Has their face fallen on one side? Can they smile? A. Arms. Can they raise both arms and keep them there? S. Speech. Is their speech slurred? T. Time. Just like a fire, it's time to call 999 if you see any single one of these signs. The faster you act, the more of a person you save. When stroke strikes, act fast.
1: 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Stay with us here on Mid Downs Radio. Find out what Kathy has been up to this week and some other interesting items we got lined up for you. 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
3: The top stories this hour. The Prime Minister says he will put a pause on the plan for the early release of prisoners in England and Wales. It was due to start in September, but Andy Burnham says an urgent review is being carried out. He's also announced a 20% cut in business rates for England's pubs. Tory leader Kemi Badenoch says it's not good enough.
4: Our new Prime Minister only wants to cut business rates by 20% and only for clubs, pubs and music venues. And he hasn't even found the money to pay for it. Look, I like to have a good time as much as the next person, but surely he can do better than that.
3: A man who plotted a terror attack with his friend has been jailed for at least 17 years. Mohamed Bashir was arrested in November for assisting a plot to target the UK Defence Academy near Swindon. Weeks later, his accomplice, Jihad Al-Shami, committed a fatal knife rampage at a Manchester synagogue. Rob Potts is Assistant Chief Constable for Counter-Terrorism Policing North West.
5: Ultimately, we believe the reason that they focused on the UK Defence Academy in Shrivenham was because they perceived that that academy had links to the Israeli military.
3: A police officer who took his own life in May is now being investigated for violent sex offences and attempted murder. Alan Greer, who was 47, was questioned in the days before his death about a rape in Glasgow in 2012. A drought's been declared in North Wales and the Upper Severn. It's the first part of the UK to confirm that status this summer. The UK media regulator says it's seeking views on Sky's proposed takeover of ITV's media and entertainment arm. A formal investigation into the transactions not yet begun. And winger Alejandro Garnacho has completed a season-long loan move from Chelsea to Aston Villa. The Argentina international scored 8 goals in 43 appearances for the Stamford Bridge club. From Sky News, I'm Fader
6: Many thanks,
3: Silver.
6: And welcome back, everybody. This is Paul B, and this is Midtown's Radio.

0: There we have the latest from Madonna, called Danceteria. I don't know if you saw her on the halftime show.
1: Yes, I did, yeah.
0: On the FA Cup final.
1: Yes, I did.
0: A big build-up that she was going to do something, and then most of it was in an underground car park, and she appeared on the pitch for about 1 minute, didn't she?
1: Yeah. Disappointing, really.
0: What was it who said about, I like the artist, but I thought that was crap?
1: Wayne Rooney.
0: Wayne Rooney said that. It sort of hit the internet replays over and over again, apparently. So there we are. Anyway, welcome back. This is Paul B. Welcome back to the show. I hope you're going to stay with us for the next hour, wherever you are. Still got Kathy with us. And in this half of the program, we're going to be talking to Kathy about a week. We're going to continue this series we've been doing about Kathy's summer of sport, because she's been recuperating from her recent illness. She's been sort of confined to the sofa watching TV, but she's very much a sports fanatic. So we'll be catch up with her on what she's doing with her summer of sport. And then she's going to talk about some other TV programs she's been watching. And we've got our On This Day item, where we take today's date, which is the 23rd of July, and look at historical events that happened on that date, but in years gone by. We're going to have our dance around the studio in the dreaded Midtown's Radio sandpit that Sharon and Darren, our production team, insist we need to do to get the authentic beach party feel to it, to a beach party classic. So we're going to do that. Kathy's got her poem of the week, and we're still running our big question of the week, which is, according to a survey by Tombola Bingo website, what is the most common item that the British take with them on holiday? And we've got a top 10 list for that. We're going to roll on to some music now, but before that, I've got an apology. I've had during the break, I got right telling off from Sharon and some, because I said that Alison Krauss was married to Elvis Costello, and she isn't, because she's a country artist, isn't she?
1: Yes.
0: Who is married to Elvis Costello?
1: Oh, I can't remember.
0: It's the jazz singer and pianist Diana Krall.
1: Oh.
0: So apologies all round for that. Got the record straight, as it were. Okay, let's have some music then, and brand new track. I mentioned in the first half that Sharon and Darren came back from Ibiza, where they'd been DJing on a party boat out there, with a couple of tracks that they said were popular out in Ibiza. So we have one in the first half. This is the second one. It's by an artist called Yasmin Lacey, and it's called Summer Haze.
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1: This is Mid Downs Radio with Paul B and Cathy. Oh dear, I've got another apology to make, Catherine.
2: What's the matter with you today?
1: I think the heat must be getting to me or something. Sharon is not happy with me at all. Or Darren, for that matter. I mentioned about the half-time show, which featured Madonna and so on, and I said it was the FA Cup final half-time show, which, of course, it wasn't. It was the World Cup final. And we'll talk about that a bit later, because we're going to talk to you now about your summer of sport, because here in the UK there's been a whole string of major summer sports, international sports and domestic sports, through this summer. It's just, you know, one of those things, how it all coincides. Cathy's a big sporting fan. Wimbledon's come and gone. You enjoyed that, didn't you?
2: Yes, I did, yeah.
1: But one of your sort of long-term sports you enjoy, excuse me, is the F1, Formula 1.
2: Yes.
1: And it was, which one was it? Was it the Belgian one that's just gone? Is
2: yes,
1: that right?
2: It was, yeah.
1: So how did that go?
2: Well, Antonelli won again.
1: He's a remarkable. How old is he?
2: He's only 19.
1: Yeah, he's a rookie, really, isn't
2: just
1: he?
2: Just 19, in fact.
1: In fact, wasn't his last year his first season or something, wasn't it, I think?
2: Yeah.
1: But this, he's been all conquering this summer, hasn't he?
2: Nice young man.
1: Yeah, and he's been helped by the fact that some of his rivals have dropped out. Either their cars aren't as good as they were last year, or they've been in accidents. I mean,
2: because
1: one of your favourites,
2: Russell, smacked into, I don't know which way it was, into Hamilton, and Hamilton was okay, and Russell got knocked out.
1: The gorgeous George got knocked out.
2: He was
1: out.
2: In tears.
1: He didn't even finish, did he?
2: No, he was in tears.
1: Wasn't it right at the beginning or something? Wasn't it? I saw.
2: Yeah.
1: And it was Lewis Hamilton, and he got a time fault, didn't it, which pushed him down the order and so on. But it's been very competitive this season. All the rule changes they made, I think, seem to have made it more competitive. Do you think so?
2: Well, I like it when it's not always the same person.
1: Yeah, that's what I mean.
2: Yeah, because it gets boring otherwise.
1: It just gets a procession, doesn't it?
2: Yeah.
1: Yeah. Okay, so the next one is this next weekend, which is where, do you know?
2: Oh, no, I can't remember.
1: I think it's Hungary.
2: Oh, is it?
1: So that will be Budapest. Because it's the summer here in the Northern Hemisphere. It's a lot of the European Grand Prix now are bunched together over the summer months, isn't it?
2: Yeah.
1: Starting with the British Grand Prix. And then we've had the Belgian one. And then we're going to have the Hungary one, but in Budapest. So that's something for you to look forward to next weekend, yes?
2: Yes, it is. Yeah.
1: And then, of course, we have the culmination of the Football or Soccer World Cup. Well, what can we say about the two games that were over at the weekend?
2: Yes.
1: First of all, there was the competition for the third place.
2: That wasn't
1: on Saturday night, which all the pundits were saying it's the game that nobody wants to play. You know, if you've been knocked out at the semi-final, well, you need to tell that to England and France. Because it was a terrific match.
2: It was, yeah.
1: Ended up 6-4. I mean, I accept it was probably more open because it wasn't quite, you know, the glory at stake.
2: But 10 goals.
1: But, you know, France are one of the best teams in the world. French pride means they don't like losing. So they had a pretty awful first half, but pulled themselves together in the second half. And almost got back, because England were 4-0 up at the half time. And they got back to, was it 4-3, I think? So they did pull up their socks, as it were, for the second half. And England, I think they wanted to prove something after the disappointing result against Argentina. And they just went for it. And also it meant that England achieve that third place, which
2: yes,
1: is their,
2: so they got a medal anyway.
1: Is their best position since 1966 when they won the World Cup. So it's progress. They're getting there and so on. And a lot of young players like Jude Bellingham and so on are in the side. Whether Harry, captain, well, he'll still be around for the next World Cup, I don't know. He certainly will be around for the European competition in 2 years' time, I think. So it was a good match, very enjoyable match to watch, that one, I thought. And then we go Sunday, the actual World Cup final, which was, frankly, a bit of a mess, really.
2: A bit bad-tempered.
1: Well, Argentina basically didn't want to play that way. Or they played the spoiling game. They just wanted to stop Spain scoring without really making much effort themselves. They didn't have a shot on goal until the 137th minute of the game. That's 17 minutes into extra time. And it'd been well publicised that their behaviour on the pitch and then after the game was, well, frankly, a disgrace.
2: Have they been fined for it?
1: We don't know yet. There isn't going to be an investigation and so on. But and then, of course, as I say, because it was America, because they have a halftime show on the Super Bowl, the American football sort of big competition. So they introduced a halftime show which went on beyond the 15 minutes break that's supposed to happen. And I don't think anybody was really happy about it, were they?
2: Nope.
1: Yeah, it's, as I say, Wayne Rooney described it as a load of crap, but there we are. So overall, what's your impression? Because it was a much bigger competition in terms of teams, up from 32 to 48. Yeah. And I think by and large,
2: it was a success.
1: Yeah. The Americans and let's don't forget Mexico and Canada were involved. And they've got some great stadiums, including those that can be air-conditioned and so on. So that helped, I think. And it was just, and they proved, particularly the African teams, who've got had seven extra places this time. And it showed that they are no longer the pushover that they used to be. Teams like Cape Verde and Republic of the Congo and so on. And because these African teams now have got a sprinkling of Premiership and other major leagues in Europe players and so on. You know, Brighton and Hove Albion, our local Premier team, have been very good in searching out talent in South America, Asia and Africa. So it threw up, particularly in the early part, some really interesting games and entertaining games. It's just a shame, really, that the final was disappointing. No blame, I don't think, can be put on Spain. They were easily the best team in the competition. I think they only conceded one goal the whole time and thoroughly deserved their crown. And so well done to them. They're going to be a powerful force in world football sometime. They're already European champions and they're probably going to be favourites for the next European competition in 2 years' time. So there we are. So that was 6 weeks, that was, of
2: was
1: watching
2: it?
1: Games almost every day. So there we are. Okay, so thank you for that. We'll have some more music and then we'll talk about some other TV programmes you've been watching. Let's listen to, go back to the 60s. This is the Beach Boys.

0: This is Paul B on Mid Downs Radio. I have Kathy with me. We're going to talk about some TV programmes she's been watching now. So what have you been watching this week then, Catherine?
1: Well, I've been watching Five Star Weekend.
0: Yes.
1: It's a bit girly. I don't think you'd like it. On Sky Atlantic.
0: Is it mainly about women moaning about men, is it?
1: Probably, yes. Okay. I suppose you could say that, yes.
0: So I've got the write-up here. What's about? Do you know what it's about?
1: Well, I've got about two-thirds of the way through it, so...
0: All right, it says here, this is what Darren's given me, it says, The Five Star Weekend is an American drama TV miniseries based on the 2023 novel by Eileen Hildebrand, and it stars Jennifer Garner, Gemma Chan, is it? Darcy Carden, Regina Hall, and Chloe Sevigny, or something. A food blogger... Hollis tries to combat the loss of her husband by recreating a five-star weekend getaway at her house on Nantucket with four friends from different stages in her life. Does that more or less sum it up, does it?
1: Yeah.
0: So what happens then? What's happened so far? You've been watching it.
1: Well, it's just some sort of girly stuff, really.
0: Yeah, is there cheating and all that sort of stuff? Are there somebody sleeping with somebody else's husband? That's usually how these things go,
1: isn't it? It's a real mix-up.
0: Right.
1: Yes.
0: Do you want to tell us a bit more?
1: Well, no, because I don't want to give it away.
0: Right, it says here, a child through Fenn Tatum, her college friend Drew Ann, her motherhood friend Brooke somebody, as well as a woman Gigi, who she recently met online. Right, okay. It says, they mature in ways that never could be imagined as boundaries are pushed and secrets are exposed. Blimey.
1: Mm.
0: Right.
1: That's why it's difficult to explain.
0: Okay. All right. Okay. So where's that on? That's on Sky.
1: Sky Atlantic.
0: And what would you recommend? It's good for sort of lazy afternoon watch, is it? That sort of stuff?
1: Yeah.
0: Okay.
1: Yeah.
0: All right. What else have you been watching?
1: Well, the thing that I program I just love, and I don't really know why I love it, is The Piano.
0: Yeah. This is on Channel 4.
1: Claudia Winkleman. Yeah.
0: And who else is in it apart from Claudia?
1: Oh, I'm trying to think. There's a male pianist.
0: Is that John Batiste? Is it John Batiste?
1: No.
0: Or Lang Lang? Anyway.
1: Well, there's all sorts of pianists.
0: And Mika as well? Is Mika?
1: Mika, that's who I'm trying to think of.
0: Yeah.
1: No, it's lovely.
0: Do you want to tell people what it's about?
1: Well, they have pianos on various stations.
0: This is railway stations?
1: Yes. And people are welcome to just come up and play.
0: Yeah.
1: And it's listening to how they play, and then a little sort of interview, and, you know, it's just lovely.
0: And then they select the best.
1: They do, they will do, and they all are in a concert in the hall.
0: Which one is it?
1: Symphony Hall?
0: Royal Festival Hall. I've seen The Piano in Brighton Station, in the concourse, so they leave the piano behind, don't they?
1: Yes, they do.
0: So a very colourful piano down there.
1: Yeah, it's nice though, because people can just go and play a bit if they feel like
0: exactly,
1: it.
0: Exactly, yeah. I think it started off in St Pancras Station in London, you know, the Eurostar terminal. But, you know, before the TV series, I think that's where they got the idea from, is somebody put a piano in there. I think it might have been Elton John, I'm not sure. But anyway, so that's on Sundays on Channel 4, is that right?
1: Yes.
0: Okay, so that's something to watch. And then finally, what else?
1: Have I spoken about Ride or Die?
0: No, you haven't.
1: No, that's on Amazon Prime.
0: Yep.
1: And it's starring, the tall blonde girl.
0: Hannah Waddingham,
1: yes.
0: And the other actress is Octavia Spencer.
1: Oh, I don't know her.
0: She's very good. I mean, I've seen this series as well. And also Bill Nye's in it, isn't it?
1: Yes, he sort of pops up.
0: He pops up as the... Yeah, I mean, it says again, Darren's given me the blurb here. It says, two friends have to go on the run from the mysterious enemy. One of them is secretly a highly trained assassin.
1: Ooh.
0: That's Hannah Waddingham, isn't it? And the other one, Octavia Spencer, as Debbie, who's the American wife of a member of parliament, who she's been promoting his career over 20 years with the ambition of becoming prime minister. Bit apt, really. We've got a new prime minister this week, haven't we?
1: Yes, we have,
0: But they're at this event where something happens and a lot of people get killed, including her husband, and they have to go on the run because they're being sought out by others as well. That's basically, without giving too much away. It's really, it felt like a sort of female James Bond type thing.
1: Yeah, she said that, yeah.
0: Yes,
1: yeah.
0: She's very good, Hannah Waddingham, as an action hero. Waddingham as an action hero. And Octavia Spencer, I think, is very good. It's one to watch. If you compare with your girly one, If you want a high-powered action series, then that's good. That's Ride or Die on Amazon Prime. Okay, thank you very much for those recommendations. Right, now, we'll go to move on to On This Day. But before that, it's Jamaican sunshine time. And as I say, there's been no shortage of sunshine or heat here in the UK. But nevertheless, the music of Jamaica is very welcome, particularly for our friends, regular listeners, Marilyn and Ron in Green Bay, Wisconsin, who are big Jamaican fans. And I've got a message from them saying they're preparing for their next visit to Jamaica shortly. So that should be good. I'm going to play a track by Apache Indian, who has a Jamaican heritage, although he's based in Germany. This is Boom Shakalak.

0: The lad's holiday could have been great.
1: One night I got so hammered I cracked my head open and went to hospital.
0: I had to take him in. Cost me €100.
1: Then we got into this wicked fight.
0: He got us into a fight. We ended up in a police cell.
1: I can't wait till next time.
0: Never again.
2: 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Don't ruin it for you and your mates.
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4: You're listening to Middowns Radio with Paul B and Cathy. We've got our On This Day feature now, where we take today's date, the 23rd of July, and look at some historical events that happened on that day in the years gone by. So let's start with Cathy.
5: In 1579, Francis Drake departed his land claim of Nova Albion, north of present-day San Francisco, to cross the Pacific Oceans aboard the Golden Hind.
4: Yeah, it was part of his being the first Englishman to go all the way round the world. Magellan, of course, had done it earlier, but he was the first Englishman, and when he got back to England, the Queen Elizabeth I knighted him on the deck of the Golden Hind. And it's a replica of the Golden Hind up in London, close to where the Globe Theatre is.
5: Yes. Shakespeare's
4: Theatre. On the 23rd of July, 1664, four British ships arrived in Boston to drive the Dutch out of New York. Oh. That's when New Amsterdam then became New York.
5: Right.
4: Because it was very previously held by the Dutch.
5: And in 1745, Charles Edward Stuart, the Young Pretender, or Bonnie Prince Charlie, landed on Eriskay Island in the Hebrides, beginning the final Jacobite Rebellion.
4: Yeah. On the 23rd of July, 1798, Napoleon Bonaparte captures Alexandria in Egypt. And a lot of the early excavations and surveys of all the Egyptian archaeology were actually carried out by the French archaeologists and so on. And then later on, it's when Nelson defeated the French navy off the coast of Egypt that the British took over. Where are we? Yes.
5: 1868, the All England Lawn Tennis Club is founded as the All England Croquet Club. In 1877, the name changed to the current All England Croquet and Lawn Tennis Club.
4: Yeah, it still features in the title, isn't it, croquet?
5: Yeah.
4: That's Wimbledon. And in 1904, on the 23rd of July, the ice cream cone is created during the St. Louis World Fair, reputedly first by Charles E. Menches.
5: In 1966, Frank Sinatra's album Strangers in the Night hit number one on the US charts and won a Grammy for Record of the Year and Best Male Vocal Performance.
4: On the 23rd of July 1995, the comet Hale-Bopp is discovered and becomes visible to the naked eye nearly a year later. I remember that well because I was in Portugal on holiday, a nice clear sky in the summer of 95, and you could quite clearly see it. It's probably the biggest and brightest comet since Halley's comet 10 years earlier.
5: Mm-hmm.
4: Yeah.
5: And in 2000, at the British Men's Open Golf at St Andrews, Tiger Woods beat Thomas Bjorn and Ernie Els by 8 shots to win his first Open title and became the youngest player at only 24 to win all 4 major titles.
4: And finally, on the 23rd of July 2010, the English boy band One Direction is formed during the British X Factor television talent show as Niall Horan, Harry Styles, Liam Payne, Zayn Malik and Louis Tomlinson joined together. They originally, you watched it, didn't you? And originally,
5: I did,
4: they
5: yes.
4: were all solo artists.
5: Yes.
4: And was it, what's his name, suggested they all got together?
5: Yeah.
4: Who's the showrunner on that one?
5: Oh, I can see his face.
4: Oh, Catherine, come on, you should know this stuff. Anyway, that's all on this day on the 23rd of July.
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4: We got another nasty note pushed through the door by Sharon and Darren, because you couldn't remember who was the showrunner on The X Factor.
5: No, it was Simon Cowell.
4: It was Simon Cowell. Of course it was Simon Cowell. Anyway, there we are. Right, now, just a reminder about our big question of the week, because I'm going to give you the answer fairly shortly. which is according to a survey by Tombola Bingo website, what is the most common item the British take with them on their holiday? You've got a top 10 list for that. Now, regular listeners know, about this time in the show, Sharon and Darren decide, Kathy and I have been sitting around for too long, we need to get up and have a dance around the studio. And being the summer, we got the Middowns Radio sandbox here, because they insist it recreates the authentic beach party atmosphere by dancing in it. You hate it, don't you?
5: No, I really don't like it.
4: Because sand gets everywhere, doesn't it? Mm. Anyway, come on. We've got to give it a go, all right? Do it. I know you do what you can, because you're still recovering, but just give it a try. We'll hold you up.
5: Okay.
4: This is Cupid and Cupid's Shot.

0: Yes.
1: Right?
0: I'm quite pleased with myself.
1: Yeah. Yeah, you didn't get too out of breath, did you?
0: No.
1: So you sit in the corner, get the sand out your toes, and get your poem of the week ready while I give the answer to our big question of the week.
0: Right.
1: Right, which was, to remind you, according to a survey by Tom Bowler Bingo website, what is the most common item the British take with them on holiday? When you pack for a holiday, what's the thing you
0: most... Well, you've got to take your passport.
1: Yeah, I don't think we're talking about more formal things.
0: All right,
1: about things that, you know, I always
0: try and remember my swimming costume.
1: Right, okay. But you'll tell me you always take some shortbread biscuits with you, don't you?
0: Oh, yes. Walkers. Should I say Walkers?
1: Other biscuits makes of shortbread are available, yes. But you like Walkers. You usually take about 3 or 4 packets, something like that?
0: Sometimes, yeah.
1: All right, let's see what's on the list, shall we? At number 10, coat hangers.
0: Coat hangers?
1: Yeah, apparently. Not enough coat hangers where people go. At number 9, a kettle.
0: How do you pack that in a suitcase?
1: Don't ask me. Number 8, an extension lead.
0: You know, I can see that.
1: Because often, particularly in hotels, there's not enough sockets, is there?
0: No.
1: And often in awkward places. And number 7, an alarm clock. Yeah, I suppose you need it if you've got to get up to get the flight home.
0: Yeah, I always take an alarm clock.
1: Yeah. Number 6, biscuits. There you are. There's your shortbread. Number 5, coffee. Take a jar of coffee with you.
0: Oh.
1: Number 4, slippers. On holiday, really?
0: No.
1: You think that's bad? Look at what's number 3, bedding.
0: Why?
1: I know a lot of people take like their favourite pillow with them and that sort of stuff. You know, you see them going through the airports with it under their arm or something like that. And number 3, bedding. Seems a bit strange. I suppose if you're going on a camping holiday or a holiday where you're in a chalet or something, maybe. I don't know. If you're packing a car rather than going to the

0: that specialise in bringing stuff into, like on the Algarve, bringing products that were not normally available in sort of like Marmite and cornflakes and all that stuff.
1: And they'd sell them to the or sausages or bacon or whatever.
0: Yeah. Didn't you go on holiday once to Rhodes where you took a load of bacon, didn't really use it, and gave it to gave it to the couriers there, and they were delighted.
1: They were going to have a big...
0: But less so these days, I guess. But nevertheless, people still take their favourite tea bags because, you know, tea never tastes quite the same.
1: Yeah, and it's only light. Yeah. You know, they're only light.
0: Okay, there we are. So much for that. What's the poem of the week this week?
1: Well, it's by Pam Ayres. Do you remember Pam Ayres?
0: Yeah, she's still around, I think. Yeah. And is it about packing?
1: It is, yes. Yeah, it's called Packing Poem.
0: Right.
1: I'm packing for my holiday. I want to take enough of cotton underclothing, swinging wear, sarongs and stuff.
0: Right.
1: I take my own shampoo, conditioner and my own hairdryer. I don't trust those hotels not to set your hair on fire.
0: Oh dear.
1: I take insect repellent, both the lotion and the spray. They make you smell of creosote but keep the bugs away. You only get one skin and I shall take care of mine by packing all the sun protector, factor 99.
0: Right. Very good. Excellent. Now it's time for you to go. And before you do, a couple of things. First of all, have you got your thought for the week for us?
1: Yes. Hold on. Right. This is, detach yourself from those things that are draining you and keeping you stuck. Maybe it's a situation or a relationship. Letting go of old habits and expectations and embracing change can open new doors.
0: Right. Very good. And secondly, you get to choose an Elvis track of your choice. What's it going to be? I think it's because it's the nearest track of sort of Elvis going on holiday from his film Blue Hawaii.
1: Oh, yes.
0: Shall we play that then, Blue Hawaii?
1: Yes.
0: All right, then. We'll see you next week. You take good care of yourself. I think Darren's going to drop you off back in his car.
1: Yeah.
0: All right.
1: Look after yourselves.
0: All right. There goes Kathy. Here comes Elvis.

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1: Well, it's almost time for me to go as well. I've got time for one more track. And what have you packed to go on?

And that's it from me for this week. Thank you very much for being with us over the last couple of hours. We will be back with you next week. In the meantime, look after yourselves and be kind to others.

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2: The top stories this hour. Andy Burnham's announced a 20% cut in business rates for pubs in England. He says the move, which will also apply to clubs and live music venues, is a first step to help businesses. Gambling arcades and vape shops will see their bills rise to fund it. The Prime Minister says he wants pubs to know the cavalry is coming.
3: I will be a defender for them. I will speak up for them and act. It's all about doing, isn't it? You know, I'm doing something today. It may not be everything that they're looking for, but sometimes the small things matter as well.
2: Meanwhile, plans to release thousands of prisoners early across England and Wales have been paused. Andy Burnham's announced a freeze on the scheme, which was due to start in September to ease overcrowding in jails. Yesterday, it was revealed two men who killed a police officer could be among those freed. Mark Fairhurst from the Prison Officers Association thinks a review is right.
4: We must listen to the victims of crime. We've got a lot of worried people now who are fearful that come September, their perpetrator will be on the street. This doesn't feel like justice to me. This is so, so wrong.
2: Police say they're deeply sorry over missed opportunities to potentially stop the Manchester synagogue attack. Jihad al-Shami's phone was seized weeks before. His accomplice has been jailed for at least 17 years over a separate plot. A teenage girl and a woman have died at a beach in Essex. A witness says they were cut off by the tide while on a sandbank at West Mersey yesterday. North Wales and the Upper Severn has become the first part of the UK to declare a drought this summer. It's after record dry conditions. And there was a spike in school absences the morning after England's World Cup win over Mexico. Thomas Tuchel suggested parents write an excuse for their children, and 8.7% of school sessions were missed following the 4 a.m. finish. From Sky News, I'm Fader Silver.
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5: 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I'm John Boy Cook and I've got a great mix of music for you to brighten up your afternoon right here, Mid Downs Radio.

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0: One in three of us over 65 will get dementia. 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
1: 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Throughout your life, your personal details may change for one reason or another. It's very important that the hospital holds an accurate record of these for you. Please ensure you notify your GP of any changes to your personal details, or if urgent, please contact the hospital before your next attendance. If you already have an appointment, then you can call the number on your appointment letter and speak to one of the booking team, who can update your records for you over the phone. You can also ask your consultant secretary to do this for you. Alternatively, you can tell us in person when you come for your next appointment.
2: 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Coming up next, the news headlines on the hour. 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

0: Broadcasting from the Princess Royal Hospital, Heywood's Heath, across Mid-Sussex and beyond, this is Mid-Downs Radio. 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
1: The top stories this hour. Andy Burnham's announced a 20% business rates cut for pubs, clubs and live music venues in England. The discount, which will apply to 32,000 hospitality businesses, is expected to cost around £100 million a year. Bigger bills for gambling, arcades and vape shops will fund the changes. Chef and pub owner Tom Kerridge says he has mixed feelings.
2: It's not enough. It's not a significant amount. On average, it's about £1,500 per pub over the year, which is relatively insignificant. But it will help. It will help some of those much smaller, small independent spaces.
1: Meanwhile, Mr. Burnham's ordered a pause to an early release of prisoners scheme that was due to start in September. It means more than 5,000 inmates will now stay behind bars while the plan to ease jail overcrowding in England and Wales is reviewed. Police in Manchester have apologised for missing a possible opportunity to prevent the synagogue attack in the city last October. A phone was seized from the man who carried it out weeks beforehand as a separate terror plot was foiled. Drought has been declared in North Wales and the Upper Severn, the first part of the UK to make the announcement this summer. The country's experienced record dry conditions and heat waves. July's on course to become the driest on record in Wales for almost 190 years. Dr. Mike Rivington's a senior climate scientist and says there'll likely be an increase in wildfires as temperatures continue rising.
3: And I do have serious concerns for those people, fire and rescue services, are having to go out in very hot conditions to try and deal with these fires. And our research has shown that in the future, these sort of wildfires are going to become more frequent and more severe.
1: Weight loss drugs could be linked to an increased risk of hair loss. Researchers have found higher rates of alopecia among those taking Mounjaro and Wegovy. And Zinedine Zidane is looking likely to take over as France's head coach. The football legend would be replacing Didier Deschamps. From Sky News, I'm Faye De Silva.
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1: Hay fever is an allergy to various kinds of pollen. And I suppose if you're unlucky, you're allergic to several kinds of pollen that come at different times of the year.
2: Most people think that grass pollen is the only cause of hay fever, which isn't actually the case. Tree pollens in early spring can be very problematic, as can mold spores, which occur in spring and autumn. It's a good idea to check the pollen counts on the day that you're going outdoors, and when you come back in the evening, to have a shower, wash your hair, and remove all the pollen grains from your body. The best thing to do is to try and remain indoors in the late morning and early evening. That's when the pollen levels seem to peak. What happens is the grasses pollinate early in the morning, the pollen rises up into the atmosphere, and then comes down again in the evening. There are simple measures that you can try to reduce your exposure to pollens. What you can do is put some Vaseline or petroleum jelly in the lower nostrils to try and trap the pollen grains and soothe the nose. Some people wear nasal little filters which they put onto the nose to control their exposure to hay fever. Wrap around sunglasses are useful, and the important thing is to take your medication.
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1: 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It also provides a range of specialist services across South East England. 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This includes Chalk Hill, based on the Princess Royal Hospital site in Mid-Sussex, that treats children and young people experiencing emotional difficulties, mental health problems and eating disorders. For further information about the services the Trust provides and where it provides them, go to the Sussex Partnership website.
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0: Keith Prowse. I'm a consultant chest physician and I'm chairman of the British Lung Foundation. COPD means chronic obstructive pulmonary disease, which is a rather extended way of saying it's a chronic condition that affects the lung tubes, the air tubes, and the lung tissue itself, probably better known to people in the past as chronic bronchitis and emphysema. The main symptoms of COPD are cough, particularly in the early morning, or what's sometimes called a smoker's cough. Restlessness on exertion comes later, and usually, obviously, initially on exercise, walking up hills, but it can progress, and eventually people can become very seriously disabled by it. If I thought I'd got symptoms of this condition, I'd go along to my GP, tell him about them, and hopefully he'd arrange a chest x-ray, which excludes a lot of other conditions. He'd probably do a simple blowing test to measure what my lung function is compared to average, and then he would probably prescribe either an inhaler to open up the air passages when I get spasms or coughing, an inhaler to cut down inflammation, which you get when you get infections and other things, and possibly also an emergency supply of antibiotics, so that if I get an infection, a chest infection, I've got something I can treat it immediately.
1: If any of these symptoms are familiar to you, then see your doctor as soon as possible, because treatment is available to help you.
2: 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Oh, baby, thank you for listening. This has been John Boy Cook and Afternoon Delight. Coming up next will be the news on the hour. 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
3: The top stories this hour. The Prime Minister insists no prisoners will be let out as he announces a pause on an early release scheme. It was due to take effect from September in efforts to tackle overcrowding in jails in England and Wales. The initiative sparked concerns some violent offenders could benefit. Justice Secretary Alex Norris explains the next steps.
4: We as ministers are looking at, you know, the aspects of the implementation of this policy as to who might leave and when they would leave. But crucially as well, what information victims have, what say victims have had in this, to say to them, okay, that if individuals did leave, what control measures would give you reassurance about your life?
3: Chef Tom Kerridge says a 20% cut in business rates for pubs is relatively insignificant, but it will help. It'll apply to venues across England and be funded by hiking bills for other businesses like vape shops. A BAFTA-winning actor has been jailed for 9 years for raping a woman and assaulting others. Ian Robertson, who is 45, was convicted of 5 offences. The war in Iran has pushed the cost of a barrel of oil above $100. The RAC is expecting petrol to climb back towards £1.60 a litre and diesel close to £1.80. Athletes from the 74 nations involved in the Commonwealth Games are gearing up for this evening's opening ceremony in Glasgow. The event will feature performances from Scottish artists, including Tom Walker and Katie Tunstall. The King will read a message to officially open the Games. These people say it's a positive thing.
5: You don't get it often, so I'm looking forward to it. It should be good.
6: There's a few people that have kind of brought it up and come, but I wouldn't say it's overly discussed.
7: I mean, it's great publicity for Glasgow. It's Glasgow on the map, so, I mean, it's really exciting times.
3: And Manchester City have completed the signing of Elliot Anderson from Nottingham Forest in a deal worth £116 million. The England midfielder moves to the Etihad on a 5-year contract. From Sky News.
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1: The Health Check focuses on some of the really big killers in this country. So heart disease, diabetes, stroke, dementia, kidney disease. And what we're doing is we know that in the early stages, often there may not be many symptoms. You may not know about your risk factors.
2: I never smoked, didn't drink that much, did sport whenever I could, played golf, considered myself quite fit really.
1: What you will find is you'll be asked some questions about your lifestyle, so your smoking history and how much you drink will definitely be on the agenda. You will be weighed and measured. You may well have your waist circumference measured, because we know that weight around your midriff is a big risk factor, and you may need to have some blood tests on top of that.
2: We then moved on to the blood pressure test. The result came through. I think that rammed it home to me that something was seriously wrong with me.
1: If we do get them through the door, and if we can get them to come for a health check, they are often really good at making those lifestyle changes. And certainly we have seen big weight loss or giving up cigarettes, possibly more often in men than in women.
0: If you're in the 40 to 74 year old age group, you can expect to receive a letter from your GP or your local council inviting you for a health check every 5 years. The NHS Health Check is free. It doesn't take long, and it can save your life.
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0: This man has the right to be treated with dignity and respect. This woman has the right to be involved in decisions about her healthcare. This boy has the right to be treated with a professional standard of care by qualified staff. We all have these rights and many others. We also have responsibilities, such as registering with a GP and keeping appointments. Our rights and responsibilities are set out in the new NHS Constitution. It explains how, by working together, we can all do our bit to make the NHS a great achievement for generations to come. To find out more, ask your healthcare professional or visit nhs.uk/NHS Constitution. The NHS Constitution, because the NHS belongs to us all.
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1: Integrated care systems are partnerships of organisations that come together to plan and deliver joined up health and care services and to improve the lives of people who live and work in their area. Sussex Health and Care supports the 1.7 million people in Sussex, including the people of Mid Sussex, and is made up of health and care organisations right across Sussex. It is responsible for looking after and delivering all the health and care services in the area it covers. The four partners in Sussex Health and Care are NHS Sussex, East and West Sussex County Councils, and Brighton and Hove Council. Sussex Health and Care includes all seven NHS hospital, community and ambulance trusts, plus all primary care practices in Sussex. This includes the University Hospital Sussex NHS Foundation Trust and the Princess Royal Hospital here in Haverhill. A wide range of other voluntary, community and social enterprise partners are also involved in providing health and care services in the county and are part of the integrated system. For further information, go to the Sussex Health and Care

0: I love pop. But Mum says we need to make some healthy swaps, starting with those sugary drinks.
1: She says we need to see what's really in them.
0: Up to 10 cubes in one can and up to 52 in a bottle.
1: That's loads of calories.
0: So this year, we're making one of Jane's for Life's smart swaps. Sugary to sugar-free drinks.
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I wonder where you are tonight. You're probably on a rampage somewhere. You have been known to take delight in

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I see a darkened room somewhere. You run your finger round the rim of his glass.

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0: Top stories this hour. The Prime Minister says he will put a pause on a scheme for the early release of prisoners in England and Wales. It was due to start in September, but an urgent review is being carried out first. Meanwhile, Andy Burnham says his 20% cut to business rates for pubs is a first step to helping businesses. He claims the discounts for venues across England show the cavalry is coming. The new PM says higher rates for vape shops will fund it. Pub owners have welcomed the cut, but say other measures are needed too. Drinkers are also split.
1: It's been so hard now, people don't go out because of it, because of how much it costs. For a pint, they keep putting them up.
2: I've seen the amount of pubs that closed in our area, so it can only be a good thing.
3: I don't think it's enough, too little too late, really.
0: Police say they're deeply sorry over missed opportunities to potentially stop the Manchester synagogue attack. Jihad al-Shami's phone was seized weeks before. His accomplice has been jailed for at least 17 years over a separate plot. A drought has been declared in North Wales and the Upper Severn. It's the first part of the UK to confirm that status this summer. The opening ceremony for the Commonwealth Games gets underway in Glasgow shortly. Scottish artists Tom Walker and Katie Tunstall are among those performing. The King will read a message to officially open the event. In a video on Team England's Instagram, bowler Sian Honour says she's thrilled to be a flag bearer.
4: The pride and excitement that I feel at this moment. Can't believe that I got that opportunity. Followed people with the flag before, you know, when we walked around the stadium ourselves and thought how cool it would be. So, yeah, it's a bit of a pinch-me moment, to be honest.
0: And there was a spike in school absences the morning after England's World Cup win over Mexico. Thomas Tuchel suggested parents write an excuse for their children, and 8.7% of school sessions were missed following the 4 a.m. finish. From Sky News, I'm Fada Silva.
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0: Hello, my name is Sarah and I am a physiotherapist. I work with children and adults of all ages to help improve their movement and activity when they have been affected by illness, injury or disability. I work with individuals who have problems affecting all parts of their body. This can include patients who break an arm after a fall, patients who have heart or abdominal surgery who need to regain their strength, and patients with chronic conditions such as cerebral palsy. My role is to provide movement, exercise and physical activity advice and support. We see individuals in hospitals, schools, mental health services and outpatient departments. In the hospital, we get patients moving as best as they can so they can be discharged safely. In outpatient departments, we provide exercises and guidance on regaining movement and strength. We work closely with other healthcare professionals, including doctors, nurses and occupational therapists, in order to ensure patients receive the best possible support and care.
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0: From the moment you decide to have a baby, her health is in your hands. 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

0: top stories this hour. Plans to release thousands of prisoners early across England and Wales have been paused. Andy Burnham's announced a freeze on the scheme, which was due to start in September to ease overcrowding in jails. Yesterday, it was revealed two men who killed a police officer could be among those freed. Mark Fairhurst from the Prison Officers Association thinks a review is right.
1: We must listen to the victims of crime. We've got a lot of worried people now who are fearful that come September, their perpetrator will be on the streets. This doesn't feel like justice to me. This is so, so wrong.
0: The Nighttime Industries Association has welcomed a cut to business rates for pubs in England. Clubs and live music venues will also benefit from the 20% discount, which will apply from next spring. A teenage girl and a woman in her 40s have died at a beach in Essex. A witness says they were cut off by the tide while on a sandbank at West Mersey yesterday. North Wales and the Upper Severn has become the first part of the UK to declare a drought this summer. It's after record dry conditions. The King and Queen have emerged from a TARDIS as the Commonwealth Games opening ceremony takes place in Glasgow. The city's hosting more than 3,000 athletes competing for 200 gold medals over the next 11 days. These people say it's a positive thing for the city.
2: You don't get it often, so I'm looking forward to it. It should be good.
3: There's a few people that have kind of brought it up in conversation, but I wouldn't say it's overly discussed.
4: I mean, it's great publicity for Glasgow. Puts Glasgow on the map, so I mean, it's really exciting. Exciting times.
0: And a Harley-Davidson motorcycle once owned by Kevin Keegan has sold for more than £35,000 at auction. The bespoke black and white painted bike inspired by his time at Newcastle United was sold just days after the football legend's death, aged 75. Some of the proceeds will go to a cancer charity. From Sky News, I'm Faye De Silva.
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2: The top stories this hour. The Domestic Abuse Commissioners welcome the Prime Minister's pause in a plan to release prisoners early across England and Wales. Andy Burnham wants an urgent review of the scheme, which aims to free up jail spaces. Meanwhile, the new PM's announced a 20% cut in business rates for pubs. He says the move, which will also apply to clubs and live music venues, is a first step to help businesses. Gambling arcades and vape shops will see their business rate relief slashed to fund it. Mr. Burnham says pubs are important and he wants them to know the cavalry is coming.
3: I will be a defender for them. I will speak up for them and act. It's all about doing, isn't it? You know, I'm doing something today. It may not be everything that they're looking for, but sometimes the small things matter as well.
2: Southport killer Axel Rudakabana has been transferred to a high-security psychiatric hospital from prison. The Ministry of Justice says the move to Broadmoor will not impact his 52-year minimum sentence. A Jewish leader says missed opportunities to uncover the Manchester synagogue attack are disappointing. Mohammed Bashir has been jailed for at least 17 years over a plot targeting a defence base in Oxfordshire last year. Weeks after his arrest, his friend Jihad Al-Shami carried out a fatal knife attack at the synagogue. Greater Manchester Police have apologised. Mark Levy heads the Jewish Representative Council.
4: It's not down to me to accept an apology on behalf of other people. What we need to speak about is the length and depth of the relationship that we have with the police force, and it is important that our community know that they've gone to extreme lengths to reassuring us so we can continue our lives as proud British Jews on a day-to-day basis.
2: A drought's been declared in North Wales and the Upper Severn. It's the first part of the UK to confirm that status this summer. And Manchester City have completed the signing of Elliot Anderson from Nottingham Forest in a deal worth £116 million. He moves to the Etihad on a five-year contract. From Sky News, I'm Faye De Silva.
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6: 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Welcome back. 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

0: 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Coming up next will be the news on the hour. 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
2: This is Midlands Radio.
3: 1350 AM, Midlands Radio.
4: The top stories this hour. The Prime Minister insists no prisoners will be let out as he announces a pause on an early release scheme. It was due to take effect from September in efforts to tackle overcrowding in jails in England and Wales. Justice Secretary Alex Norris explains the next steps.
5: We as ministers are looking at, you know, the aspects of the implementation of this policy as to who might leave and when they would leave, but crucially as well, what information victims have, what say victims have had in this, to say to them, OK, that if individuals did leave, what control measures would give you reassurance about your life?
4: The Nighttime Industries Association has welcomed a cut to business rates for pubs in England. Clubs and live music venues will also benefit from the 20% discount, which will apply from next spring. Andy Burnham's opening a new government headquarters in Manchester, known as Number 10 North, in a bid to shift power away from Westminster. The new Prime Minister says it will become the driving force behind the UK's economy. Southport killer Axel Rudakabana has been transferred from prison to a high-security psychiatric hospital. The Ministry of Justice has confirmed he's moved to Broadmoor, but insists it doesn't impact his 52-year minimum sentence. Drought has been declared in North Wales and the Upper Severn, the first part of the UK to make the announcement this summer. July is on course to become the driest on record in Wales for almost 190 years. Dr. Mike Rivington is a senior climate scientist and says there'll likely be an increase in wildfires as temperatures continue rising.
6: And I do have serious concerns for those people, fire and rescue services, are having to go out in very hot conditions to try and deal with these fires. And our research has shown that in the future, these sort of wildfires are going to become more frequent and more severe.
4: King Charles has put saving the planet's oceans at the heart of his Commonwealth Games opening ceremony speech. His Majesty called on the 3,000 athletes and billions of spectators worldwide to build a harmonious and durable future during the event in Glasgow. From Sky News, I'm Jason.
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3: Radio. The top stories this hour. Andy Burnham's opening a new government headquarters in Manchester, known as Number 10 North, in a bid to shift power away from Westminster. The new Prime Minister will work from there for the first time later today. Meanwhile, plans to release thousands of prisoners early across England and Wales have been paused. Andy Burnham's announced a freeze on the scheme, which was due to start in September, to ease overcrowding in jails. Mark Fairhurst from the Prison Officers Association thinks a review is right.
4: We must listen to the victims of crime. We've got a lot of worried people now who are fearful that come September, their perpetrator will be on the street. This doesn't feel like justice to me. This is so, so wrong.
3: Southport killer Axel Rudakabana has been transferred to a high-security psychiatric hospital from prison. The Ministry of Justice says the move to Broadmoor will not impact his 52-year minimum sentence. A drought has been declared in North Wales and the Upper Severn. It's the first part of the UK to confirm that status this summer. The Commonwealth Games has officially launched in Glasgow with more than 250 gold medals up for grabs. The King and Queen had a starring role in last night's opening ceremony, emerging from a TARDIS at the start of the event. Around 3,000 athletes are involved in 10 sports over the next 10 days. Reigning light middleweight boxing champion Rosie Eccles has her sights set firmly on gold.
5: This is my third Games and my aim is to retain the title from the last one, you know, to come home with a gold medal, three medals. That's why I've come back and why I've stayed, obviously to represent Wales, but to bring another gold home, to stand on that podium with the Welsh anthem, that's what dreams are made of.
3: There was a spike in school absences the morning after England's World Cup win over Mexico. Thomas Tuchel suggested parents write an excuse for their children, and 8.7% of school sessions were missed following the 4 a.m. finish. From Sky News, I'm Daisy Steele.
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0: This is the night shift on Midtown's Radio. Coming up next, the news on the hour.
1: The top stories this hour. Andy Burnham will chair the first meeting at his new No. 10 North office in Manchester today, as he begins working from the base he says will help shift power away from Westminster. He announced the plans in his first major speech as MP for Makerfield last month.
2: We will create a more streamlined state with a clearer purpose. Now get this. No. 10 North will be the nerve centre of a rewired Britain.
1: The Prime Minister intends to work from there at least one day a week. Meanwhile, the PM insists no prisoners will be let out as he announces a pause on an early release scheme. It was due to take effect from September in efforts to tackle overcrowding in jails in England and Wales. Southport killer Axel Rudakabana has been transferred from prison to a high-security psychiatric hospital. The Ministry of Justice has confirmed he's moved to Broadmoor. The Nighttime Industries Association has welcomed a cut to business rates for pubs in England. Clubs and live music venues will also benefit from the 20% discount, which will apply from next spring. Team England say they're eyeing up glory as the Commonwealth Games gets underway in Glasgow. The event officially launched last night in an opening ceremony which saw the King and Queen appear from a TARDIS. Bowler Sean Honour was England's flag bearer and is competing in her fifth Games. She says she's thrilled her family is supporting her from the stands.
3: It just makes it that little bit more special to just see their little faces. But, you know, win or lose, I'm still mum, and I think they've changed my perspective because I go home and I've maybe lost or not trained well, and it doesn't matter to them. I'm just home and they're happy.
1: Drought's been declared in North Wales and the Upper Severn, the first part of the UK to make the announcement this summer. July is on course to become the driest on record in Wales for almost 190 years. From Sky News, I'm Daisy
0: Steele. Welcome back to the night shift on Midtown's Radio. Music to relax to through to dawn.